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5: PP warning, the party will not be intimidated.
6: Abronye is, you know, probably the highest ranking party member that they've arrested and held for this long. That is why the outrage. I think for every action, there should be an equal and opposite reaction. And I am very proud of the minority leader's comments, because it is an equal and opposite reaction to the balderdash that we are receiving from them. Mm. It got the records of proceedings after Afenyo Makin's press conference. Mm-hmm. The defense of Abronye had not seen the records of the proceedings for that long. If you think that's constitutional and that's the new, that was what you meant by the reset of the judiciary, all of us and Ghanaians will be the judge of it. If it's that now, the judge will say whatever he wants and then take a really long time to bring an edited version of what he told you out, and then that is what we should call. So yes, we would adduce, just as the minority leader said, that it is not constitutional, it is inhumane, and it is mostly illegal. How can you charge him with this, that he said you were a political judge? When you people were calling, you even just here said unanimous FC, you know that if somebody wanted to be petty, this is tantamount to what Abronye said, because you are at that point saying that the Supreme Court was being partial, isn't that? So if by saying that the person is the political judge, isn't saying unanimous FC also saying that the Supreme Court was political? Were you ever picked? And not even worse, some of you even went as far as calling the Chief Justice, the Supreme Law Officer of this country, Osunomami. She was called MPP Women's Organizer. What is more political than saying that the Chief Justice is an MPP Women's Organizer? And obviously, I think the judge wants to be made popular. Circuit Court 9 judge. So we will all help him to achieve his ends of becoming popular.
5: You just heard from the deputy spokesperson to the flag bearer of the opposition NPP, Dr. Ikuya Amwako. Meanwhile, press secretary to the vice president, Amma Pratt, says there is no evidence of NDC or government involvement in the Abronye case to warrant the conduct of the minority leader and the subsequent petitioning of the diplomatic corps. Now, she argued that if the minority in parliament or the NPP had any evidence of that, they would have made it public.
7: If your legal side goes requesting for bail, and the grounds for requesting for bail is that he's already been granted bail before, and in our very recent history with Oliver Vormawor, you know, when his lawyer also requested for bail using the same grounds of he's already been granted bail, and he was refused, and you have been refused. That's a judicial conversation. I don't know if you understand the arguments I'm making. These same grounds that Abronye's

0: lawyer used to request for bail are the same grounds that Oliver's lawyer used for, you know, to request for bail and was refused. Did you hear anybody saying the judge in that instance did not pass his law? I don't know if you understand what I'm saying. I'm saying that these are legal matters.
1: Right.
0: You can agree, you can disagree. You are well within your rights. So disagree. Bring the evidence. Substantiate the allegations that you are making. Pick a good legal team. Let them make good legal arguments. And win your case.
2: You just heard from Amaprati, the press secretary to the vice president. Now, flag bearer of the opposition New Patriotic Party, Dr. Mahmoud Bawumia, has once again berated the Mahama administration over what he calls indiscriminate arrests, detention and the intimidation of party activists. A number of NPP activists have been arrested or detained over comments on social media, with the latest being the party's Bono East regional chairman, Abronya DC, who is on a 2 weeks remand for allegedly insulting a judge. Now, addressing the minority caucus ahead of resumption of parliament tomorrow, Dr. Bawumia emphasized that the government must not be allowed to use state power in silencing critics or criminalizing political disagreements. The vice president, or the former vice president, also called on his party members to engage in responsible political discourse.
3: Let me use this platform, ladies and gentlemen, to reiterate my earlier position about the recent arrests, harassment, detention and intimidation of MPP activists and communicators for expressing their views on national issues. Ghana's democracy was not built on fear, and no government must be allowed to use state power to silence criticism or criminalize political disagreement. We respect the law as a party. Indeed, we are a party of the rule of law. We respect due process, and we will always encourage our supporters to speak responsibly. But responsible speech cannot mean silent opposition. As minority MPs, you must be the constitutional shield for every Ghanaian whose voice is threatened, whether that person belongs to the NPP, CPP, or no party at all. Let the country know that under our watch, Parliament will not look away when citizens are made to fear the simple act of speaking their mind. I appreciate the efforts of the parliamentary leadership in leading this charge. I will also expect from us a new discipline of internal consultation. Let us disagree internally where we must, but let us face the country with one purpose and one voice. Let no one outside this party profit from avoidable divisions within our ranks. People who sent us to Parliament, millions who still look to us for hope, deserve a united and serious MPP. When we have matters, let's not run to the press to ventilate those matters. Let us deal with them internally. Running to the press only weakens us internally, because you've given ammunition to our enemies. We have internal processes which we can use to solve matters. Ladies and gentlemen, let us walk into the chamber on tomorrow calm, confident, and prepared.
2: You just heard from the flag bearer of the New Patriotic Party, Dr. Mahmoud Bawumia. Let's have a conversation on the back of this now and speak to political analyst Dr. Kwesi Amachi-Boateng. Doc, good evening to you. Thank you very much for your time this evening on Star Today.
4: Good evening for having me, and thanks for having me.
2: Great. We just heard from the vice president. He has a word for, He has a word for members of parliament who will be resuming parliament tomorrow. And he's also making the call for the NDC government to stop, in quotes, politically harassing members of his party. Your thoughts on this briefly?
4: Well, let me say good evening to your listeners. Actually, one thing is really interesting with our democracy, the way we're going about it to the public. We're not placing some very important issue at the center of our politics, the issue of development, the issue of improving the conditions of life of our people, rather focusing on some of these issues. They are crucial. It borders generally on freedom. And as it is, the state, you know, has a mandate to provide protection for the liberty of Ghanaians. Kenyans are supposed, by virtue of the fact that they are human beings, to enjoy, you know, liberty and including freedom of speech and expression as a fundamental right. But then we know that it is not absolute. These fundamental issues are not absolute. They have got a limit. So all of us are supposed to play our role, political parties especially, and simply rein in our members to make sure that we all allow the Constitution to work. Protection of our fundamental rights, and at the same time, the limits, you know, that are associated with the exercise of our rights. But then, given the way it is, we play politics with it, and, you know, it provides us, especially the political parties, with some sort of avenues to simply come public and if you like, make our voices heard. We keep quiet when some of our members go beyond, you know, their limits. That is not proper. And at the same time, the state is also to, you know, be made to come to terms with the fact that it is the body expected to provide guarantees for us, citizens of this country, to enjoy these rights, as, even as they are our fundamental rights. So we all have duties, you know, to perform. All of us, political parties in government, political parties in opposition, individual citizens of the country.
2: I see. But from where you sit, do you view what is going on with the arrest of these political party communicators as political harassment? Is that what it communicates?
4: The whole issue has been overly politicized. And so it's very difficult to stick one leg out, you know, to speak to the issue and if you like, as if you are backing one or the other side. It has been overly politicized. The issues have been overly politicized. But whatever it is, I think we have real work to do. The conditions of life of Ghanaians, are nothing to write home about. And so we should be sort of spending our energies, you know, in that effort to improve on our lives. And I think we want to move away from areas where we create troubles when there's no such trouble.
2: I mean, you are an expert when it comes to politics and governance-related matters. For those who have had doubt in their minds because of this particular development, would you just give the clarity that the government is indeed on the right path?
4: It is a balancing issue. The state has a duty to make sure that sanity prevails in the system. And individuals cannot hide behind, you know, freedom of speech, fundamental right to attack others. And get away with it. No, individuals who fear abuse, attack, you know, who want to address the issues. And then there's this also argument that civil issues should not be confused with criminal issues. These are legal, you know, issues, and I think the lawyers will be the best people to, you know, sort these things out. But whatever it is, punity must prevail. And I think we want to encourage the state to continue to provide protection for Ghanaians, even as they want to enjoy their fundamental rights.
2: Okay, but since you say that sanity must prevail, if you were to advise political communicators or political actors, what would your advice be in terms of allowing sanity to prevail?
4: We are Ghanaians, and socially, we have been trained actually to show reverence or pay reverence to one another in our language. And when people who are supposed to be leaders in their own right, you know, go beyond the limits accepted by society, then you know that it gives a cause, you know, for concern. And that is where we see that some of the political parties, for whatever reason, encourage such, you know, behavior, only to, if you like, hide behind it to attack their opponents. It has been the case in the Fourth Republic. Anytime any of the political parties can find itself in office, and it's not helpful. It's not really very healthy at all.
2: Doc, thank you so much for your time this evening on Thursday. We appreciate
4: you. Welcome.
2: You just heard from political analyst Dr. Kwesi Amache-Boateng. Let's still stay on this development because Dr. Bawumia has also accused the governing NDC of attempts to appropriate achievements of the Nanadu administration as theirs and urged the minority to jealously defend the record of the past government.
3: For some of the criticisms we make, we must offer the MPP alternative. Here is what we would have done. Let us reserve walkouts and boycotts for the gravest of matters. Ghanaians must see us every day as the superior side on substantive ideas to improve the lives of our people. My office and the party are on standby to clarify alternative propositions so that you can commit to them on the floor. Let us also be strategic in choosing our battles. Not every issue requires the same instrument. Some matters require urgent questions. Some require statements. Some require motions. Some require committee insistence. Some require private members require coordination. And some require us to take the conversation directly to the people. The important thing is that every action must be part of a larger strategy, not an isolated reaction. I want this caucus to be known as a serious, prepared, and patriotic opposition. Tough, but not reckless. Firm, but not disorderly. Principled, but not bitter. And always ready to put Ghana first. This is how we win back trust. Honorable members, third, we have to defend the MPP record robustly. Our
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3: Supporting government must not be left for our opponents to define. The NDC will seek through repetition and agenda setting to tell a story about our time in office that serves their politics rather than the truth. But we know what we did. We know the lines that we touched. We know the foundations that we laid. And so we must speak with clarity, with confidence, and with discipline by reasserting the MPP record, not as a matter of pride alone, but as evidence that when entrusted with power, we used it to expand opportunity, protect families, and move Ghana forward. This means that the data on our record must be readily available at your fingertips.
2: Dr. Mahmoud Bawumia is the flag bearer of the opposition New Patriotic Party. Let's focus on the NDC now because the Fantiakwa North constituency executives of the ruling party in the Eastern region have accused the district chief executive, Abubakar Osman, for sidelining and ignoring the party in the constituency at a press conference held on Monday, May 19, 2026. The executives expressed dissatisfaction with what they described as the DC sees constant disregard for the party hierarchy and grassroots membership. Eastern Regional Correspondent Kojohan San reports.
8: Addressing the media, Ifan Tiap from North Pointon's executives, among other things, accused the DCE of failing to participate in social activities within the constituency, including funerals, weddings, and outbowings, a situation they say gradually affecting the popularity of the party in the area.
9: Our DCE, again, does not attend social events like funerals, weddings, outbowings, etc. All these are gradually making the party unpopular in the constituency, and we will not sit unconcerned for the DCE to collapse the party for us. We are by this press conference calling on His Excellency the President to call the DCE to order before it is too late.
8: The Fantia Kwanor Constituency Communication Officer, Muhammad Awa, supported by Constituency Chairman Mr. Daniel Amofa Mayele and other executives, acknowledged that several developmental projects are ongoing in the district, but without the involvement of the Constituency executives, making it difficult for the party to communicate achievements of government.
9: The blatant disregard for constituency executives. A lot of projects are currently ongoing in a district, but constituency executives are not aware of these projects. A classical example is the 24-hour economy model market. Not too long ago, a site has been handed over to the contractor, but as I speak to you now, we as officers of the party in the district are not aware of this project.
8: However, the Fantekwa North District Chief Executive Abubakar Usman responded swiftly to the allegations by the NDC executives, insisting that they are disingenuous.
10: Once we are in politics, everybody has their own preferences. When we are fighting for this position, there was a meeting held by the constituency executives where it was mentioned to everybody that nobody should declare any support publicly for any of us. Unfortunately, the chairman and some few others declared their support for one of the candidates. I mean, everywhere, everybody knew this. Unfortunately, when it happened that I came, that there's that distance. But I don't consider this as a distance because it's politics. Even though you supported someone, that someone didn't come. I came. We are still one. We can still work together. But there's that problem that is still lingering. But that notwithstanding, I'm trying everything possible to make sure we bridge the gap so that we work together. As and when the need arises for me to consult them too, I do. Everything that we do, I send the information, they put the information on the platform for their
11: information. Star today, first, fast, and credible.
2: 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I am Tutuwa Danso. Away from politics, international relations expert Dr. Ismail Hlovo is urging Ghanaian authorities to address the root causes of illegal residency and undocumented migration involving Ghanaians abroad. This comes after government announced a support package for Ghanaians being evacuated from South Africa following recent xenophobic attacks targeting foreign nationals. Now, Foreign Affairs Minister Samuel Okudzeto-Ablakwa disclosed the intervention package ahead of the arrival of the first batch expected in Ghana tomorrow. There are more details in this report.
12: In a statement issued by the ministry, government said all evacuated Ghanaians would benefit from welcome home financial package as well as transportation assistance to enable them travel to their various destinations across the country. The package also includes a reintegration allowance, free psychosocial support, and placement in a special government database for job and startup opportunities. The attacks, which have largely been linked to anti-immigration protests and growing economic frustrations, has sparked fear across migrant communities and prompted diplomatic intervention from several African governments. The latest incidents gained international attention after disturbing videos circulated on social media showing foreign nationals being harassed, threatened, and assaulted in parts of Johannesburg, Pretoria, and KwaZulu-Natal in one widely shared video. A Ghanaian man was allegedly confronted and ordered to leave South Africa, triggering outrage in Ghana and among the wider African community. In response to the worsening situation, the government of Ghana is evacuating 300 affected Ghanaians using a special chartered flight departing from O.R. Tambo International Airport in Johannesburg on Thursday, 21st May.
2: But Dr. Hlova believes tackling these fundamental issues are necessary to prevent hostile reactions and crackdowns against migrants in foreign countries. He spoke earlier on Newsroom on GH1 TV.
4: I think that in this particular instance, there's a lot more the South African government can do. So we must understand the political context within which that government is operating. These are your own citizens who felt that their economic fortunes have been made worse by the presence of illegal migrants. And so in as much as we want to condemn the South African government, we must be also circumspect in understanding their political situation. Having said that, I think that the whole Africa must come to a certain discussion about how we treat those we consider undocumented migrants. There are reasons why they are undocumented, and those reasons must be addressed. If those reasons are not addressed, often we will still find countries who are doing well attacking fellow Africans as undocumented people. So I think, yes, you can fault the South African government that they have not done enough. But then when citizens mobilize like this, it's always going to be challenging for a government that is itself politically not having the best of situations currently.
2: You just heard from Dr. Ishmael Hlova. He is an international relations expert. Fortunately, this evening I've been joined by Ghana's High Commissioner to South Africa, His Excellency Benjamin Kwasi Fomor. Good evening to you, sir. Thank you very much for joining us this evening on Star Today. Hello, sir. Can you hear me?
13: Good evening to you and to our cherished listeners.
2: Great. Now, help us understand preparations ahead of tomorrow's evacuation of the first batch of Ghanaians to Ghana.
13: Thank you very much. I'm sure the ministry is coordinating the whole process. I'm aware that the minister will be giving the guidelines as to how the whole process is going to be. And so once he gives us the green light to speak about the protest, we'll go ahead and speak about it.
2: Okay, we'll be on the lookout for that then. But how is the Ghanaian government really collaborating with South Africa to ensure the safety of our nationals who are going to be evacuated back into the country?
13: Well, I believe that the safety of every single Ghanaian that finds him or herself out of the shores of Ghana is being protected, especially under this government and this dispensation. That is why we've seen that there has been a deliberate attempt from our end always to ensure that the welfare of the Ghanaian citizen in this country is protected by law as established. We have told them that it's non-negotiable what has happened to some of our citizens and what continues to happen to some of our citizens. In the spirit of dialogue, in the spirit of understanding ourselves as Africans, I can confidently say that the government of Ghana and the government of South Africa are working hand in hand to ensure that these rights are safeguarded, irrespective of the challenge that any of the other countries might have towards each other.
2: Right.
13: They complain about immigration challenges. We understand that illegal migration is one of the banes of modern democracy and modern society.
2: Mm-hmm.
13: But the approach with which they were solving it is an approach that we frowned upon, and we've made our case clearly known to them. And they are doing everything to safeguard the welfare of our people.
2: Okay. We know that we are expecting about 300 Ghanaians to be evacuated, but that's for the first part. But in total, do we know the number of Ghanaians that will be evacuated to the country?
13: I'm sure that we've communicated the details of the exact number of Ghanaians that will be repatriated in stages from South Africa to Ghana, and the ministry will put that out. I'm sure when the minister makes a statement, he will put that out as well.
2: Okay. But in the interim, what message do you have for the families whose relatives are in South Africa amid these xenophobic attacks?
13: But we want to assure them that we're doing everything possible. The interest of the Ghanaian is as paramount, whether at the missions, whether at the High Commission here in Pretoria. Constantly, we've been in touch with our citizens who are here. We've provided them with all the services that we need to provide them with. We've always been there for them. When they call us, we are on the go. It's rather unfortunate that most of them have had to close down their businesses, because when we give them advice, we tell them that the situation is still volatile. Uh-huh. This has caused a lot of economic pains to most of our people. We understand the frustration they go through. We keep on telling them that we need to protect their lives. We need to ensure that they are safe. That is why we don't want them to open their shops so that there are confrontations and there are attacks here and there. It's been a big toll on them. They are not happy. And that is why you see a large number of them saying that enough is enough, they want to go back home. We want to assure them that home is home. The government of Ghana will do everything possible to reintegrate them into the society, whilst we continue to engage the South African authorities to look for a better way to solve them so that these things don't happen again. That is the whole concern of our Foreign Affairs Minister, the Honorable Kujeto Ablakwa. The aim is that he doesn't want a repetition of these xenophobic attacks again. Mm-hmm. That is why he's going all out, using all channels available to him to ensure that the Ghanaian is taken care of.
2: Absolutely. Thank you very much for making time to speak with us this evening. You just heard from Ghana's High Commissioner to South Africa, His Excellency Benjamin Kwashi. Now, the Ministry of Health is calling for calm amongst the public amidst heightened vigilance as the World Health Organization declares Ebola outbreak a public health emergency of international concern. In a statement signed by the Health Minister, Kwabena Ntakando, he called for collective responsibility in safeguarding public health. Now, although no cases have been reported in Ghana or the West African sub-region, authorities are urging the public to remain calm but vigilant and strictly adhered to preventive health measures. The ministry further advised individuals to carry personal hand sanitizers and observe universal precautions in all public settings. Health correspondent Evelyn Araba Edu reports.
14: According to the World Health Organization, the Ebola outbreak in the Democratic Republic of Congo and Uganda is spreading fast and presents a high risk at a national and regional level, with at least 139 deaths and nearly 600 further cases suspected as of Wednesday, May 20th, 2026. The World Health Organization has since declared Ebola as a public health emergency of international concern.
15: I declared a public health emergency of international concern over an epidemic of Ebola disease in the Democratic Republic of the Congo and Uganda. This is the first time a Director General has declared a FIC before convening an emergency committee. I did not do this lightly. After consulting the ministers of health of both countries, and because I'm deeply concerned about the scale and speed of the epidemic. This epidemic is caused by Bundibujo virus, a species of Ebola virus for which there are no vaccines or therapeutics. In the absence of a vaccine, there are many other measures countries, of course, can take to stop the spread of this virus and save lives, even without medical countermeasures.
14: However, in a statement signed by the Health Minister, Kwabena Ntakando, the ministry is calling for collective responsibility in protecting public health. Although Ghana and the West African sub-region have recorded no cases, authorities are urging the public to remain alert and strictly observe preventive health protocols. The ministry also advised the public to carry personal hand sanitizers, practice proper hygiene, and observe universal safety precautions in all public spaces. Citizens have also been urged to rely solely on official health updates and avoid spreading misinformation and public. Meanwhile, the Ministry of Health and the Ghana Health Service say surveillance, screening, and emergency preparedness measures have been intensified at all points of entry and health facilities nationwide, with further updates expected as the situation develops.
2: Let's still stay on health-related stories this evening, because the National Chairman for Government Hospital Pharmacists Association, Dr. Emmanuel Owusu Owiafe, said the Ministry of Health should prioritize the recruitment of pharmacists and pharmacy technicians in the recruitment process of health personnel in this country. He applauded the ministry's efforts in recruitment of health professionals to aid the free primary health care initiative, but pointed out that 1,621 pledged slots for pharmacists by the ministry, only 100 pharmacists had been recruited so far, he further stressed on the importance of pharmacists in the healthcare sector.
16: Let me put it in context. We will still appreciate the Ministry of Health. At least that attempt has been made to augment the staff. That the key issue has gotten to do first and foremost with the privileged promise our honorable minister made to us. You know, honorable minister indicated that of course they very much understand the role, the key role pharmacists play. And so I mean, per his own statement, we were actually looking at the minimum of what he pledged for pharmacists. He talked about it, about 1,621. So at least we expected more. And then considering the fact, as we raised that for the past
17: eventually came to what? Promised over 1,000 and came
16: 1,621. And unfortunately for the first batch, only 100. Only 100 pharmacists.
17: Got it.
16: Yes.
17: As against the over 1,000 promised.
16: Yes, promised.
17: Wow.
16: And that's against the over 3,000 vacancies available in the public service, even based upon the minimum level of the staffing norms. And it's a concern. It's a concern because, one, we are interested in the health of the people. You know, when pharmaceutical care is compromised, the whole healthcare delivery process is compromised. And then when pharmaceutical care providers become so much, you know, worn out. And I want to put this thing in perspective.
2: You just heard from the National Chairman for Government Hospital Pharmacists Association, Dr. Emmanuel Owusu Owiafe. Now, the Accra Metropolitan Assembly has pushed against allegations of forceful eviction at the 31st December market, insisting the ongoing exercise is part of a planned redevelopment initiative aimed at providing trading conditions in the capital. At a press briefing by the Assembly members of the AMA, Assembly member for the Amamumu electoral area, Musa Ziyad, disclosed that the project seeks to expand trading by decongesting streets within the central business district and provide traders with a modern market facility. There are more details in this report.
18: Traders at the 31st December Mokala market in Accra have been up in arms against plans by the Accra Metropolitan Assembly to relocate them to pave way for the construction of a four-story market complex. Speaking at a press briefing in Accra, presiding member at the AMA, Musa Ziyad, dismissed claims of forceful eviction of traders at the December Mokala market.
19: The Assembly wishes to categorically state that the ongoing projects does not constitute a forceful eviction. Rather, it forms part of a carefully planned redevelopment initiative aimed at transforming an existing one-story building into a four-story modern facility to create additional trading space for traders, particularly those currently operating along the roadside pavements and other unauthorized areas within the central business districts,
18: insisting that the ongoing exercise forms part of a planned redevelopment project aimed at expanding trading space within the metropolis.
19: Contrary to claims that the traders were not engaged, we as an assembly wishes to place on record that the redevelopment process was preceded by extensive stakeholder engagement, consultation, and notice involving traders, shop owners, market leaders, and other affected persons. Several meetings were held with the affected traders, their representatives in 2025 to discuss the objective, scope, timelines, and expected benefits of the redevelopment projects.
18: The AMA also reassured all affected persons that the completion of the traders' album is intended to ensure fairness, proper identification, transparency, and accountability in the reallocation and resettlement process.
19: During the meeting, traders were assured that an album will be compiled to capture data on all tenants occupying the main building, container owners, and other operators along the project sites. This was to ensure proper documentation and guide the allocation of shops and space for completion of the projects.
18: The Accra Metropolitan Assembly is therefore calling on traders and the public to cooperate with the redevelopment process, assuring affected occupants that legitimate

0: The NBA playoffs are underway, and now you can trade every game on Kalshi. 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
7: The HALA logo is a standard, hygiene standard of product that we are marketing all over the world, that well-known all over the world, all over the globe, that have a very good standard of hygiene. So what we do is that we want to create the HALA ecosystem here in Ghana, whichever that... Ghana here is already have their HALA logo, which is Halal Biru certification. So this one is just a one step ahead, so that the Biru HALA certification of Ghana will move forward in order for every particular product of Ghana will have their own logo.
1: Speaking to the media during the demonstration, Acting Director of the Hotel, Catering and Tourism Training Institute, Eric Kofi Afanofa, commended the Tourism Ministry for championing the partnership.
8: The indication is that we would have to add this to our menu of food preparation. And they are learning a lot. They have seen how the Malaysian staff at the Malaysian embassy has started, you know, one after the other. We are very grateful for the Ministry of Tourism, Culture and Creative Arts. Together with other agencies, we are very grateful that they are supporting us, they are giving us the motivation, the morale, and the atmosphere to work and be happy.
1: Public Relations Officer for the Ministry of Tourism, Culture and Creative Arts, Delasia Oku, used the opportunity to urge trainees to adopt good customer service as a marketing strategy.
9: Customer service first prepares the person to go to the food. Even

0: when your customer service is better than what you are providing, the person would eat it with joy because of the feeling you have. So please, we encourage all who serve food to serve it happily and give us a first experience that provides us comfort to sit and eat the food. And that is what will sell you as a people.
1: Lecturers and students of Hot Cats also expressed excitement about the partnership and knowledge acquired.
2: Malaysia is the first to take this step, and we hope that other embassies and high commissioners will also take this step. It actually brings together culture and cuisine, intercultural exchange, and you know, us learning their cuisines and they also learning our cuisines.
3: And the food didn't taste so different like we expected it to taste. It tastes so similar, like a home-cooked meal that every Ghanaian can enjoy, because the oil didn't look so much like palm oil, but when it started boiling and then going through the process, you could see that okay, this is forming what is palm oil that we know it is.
1: The Taste of Malaysia promotion event concluded with a tasting session attended by invited guests, students, hospitality professionals, and tourism stakeholders who expressed appreciation for the opportunity to experience authentic Malaysian cuisine.

And that's our news this evening on Star Today. Thank you so much for your time. 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I am Jutuwa Danso, and this bulletin was produced by Ekoske Annan, Benjamin Saki, Prince Isien, and Emmanuel Donko. We return tomorrow with more news updates for you.

Our next performer. This lady has a smile that can absolutely light up a room. She is a multiple Grammy and Stellar Award winner. 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Ladies and gentlemen, here to lift up her voice and perform How Great Thou Art, please welcome the one and only Miss Yolanda Adams.

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1: Go on, Mom.

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bless and praise the name of Jesus Christ this morning. 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

Father, we honor you. Father, we thank you. Father, we give you all the praise. Thank you for today. You see, anytime we have the privilege to say thank you to God, you need to just do it.

One day I was having a discussion with somebody and we were just looking at whether it would be easy to be God. Well, don't mind my fertile imagination, but I can tell you it's not easy to be God. It's not even easy to be a father in your own family, right? A family, the children that you yourself give birth to. It's not simple to be a father to them. It's not even simple to be a husband, eh? Husband of one wife. It would definitely not be easy to be God. Because while somebody is praying that, oh, Father, let it rain. Father, let it rain. Oh, Erade, tell me a shame. Let it rain. Another person is fasting and praying, Father, may the rains stop. May the rains cease. You think it's easy to be God? So when we meet like this and we say we want to just bless the name of this great God, you know something? Do it. Please lift up your voice. Let's thank God. Let's appreciate God. Father, we bless your name. Lord, we are grateful. Sometimes we don't understand it. Yes, we choose to praise you. Your wisdom is further above, higher than any. No one comes close to you. In terms of strength, wisdom. You are wiser than the wisest. Stronger than the strongest. And so we have come to say thank you. Thank you, Lord. Hey, Rosie.

0: 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Okuto ya dawasi.
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0: Glory be to his name.

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We honor you, Lord.

0: And so, Father, we are grateful. We say, have your way. Do what only you, God, can do in our lives, in the name of Jesus. We commit today in your hands. Today is blessed because you are already at the end of today. You are eternal. You are the beginning and the end. We are grateful, Lord. We lie helplessly in your hands. Hold us, guide us, lead us throughout the day, the remaining days in the week, the remaining days in the month, and we shall be careful to say thank you. Blessed be your name. In Jesus' precious name we pray. Amen.
1: Among the gods, there is none like you. Unto you, every knee shall bow.
2: Yes,
1: Mawabo.
0: I want to continue briefly discussing on hope anchored. I will do this for maybe some 7-8 minutes and then we'll continue with when the church gets it right. Today is Thursday. And you know, on Thursdays we bring you when the church gets it right. And we are expecting Prof to bless us again this morning. But I have a couple of minutes to share a thing or two and maybe to pray with you regarding hope anchored. In this life, there are things that you would lose no matter how careful you are. There are some things you would lose them. You can be so very careful with everything that has to do with your life, with your family, with the work of your hands, everything. But there are things that you would lose regardless. There are things you would lose. You would lose friends and loved ones. They will cease to exist. You will lose family. Now, some of us have lost very dear ones. I remember almost some 2 decades ago, I lost my dad. It was heart-wrenching. Some would lose a dear spouse, a dear mentor, a dear mentee. How this world is structured, definitely there are things and there are people that one would lose along the line. So aside the many things that we would lose in this life, there is one thing that you don't have to lose. You must guard it with all your strength. You must guard it with everything that is in you. That is your hope anchored to Christ. You must not lose that. Don't lose your hope, especially the hope anchored to Christ. The reason is that if you lose mother, if you are fortunate, if you belong to a good church, if you belong to a good company, if you are surrounded by good people, you may have someone to serve as your mother. Yes, you can have mother figures. We have mother figures all around us. You lose your dad, and you would have father figures all around you. You lose a job. You can have several other jobs, sometimes even better. You lose a colleague. You may have other colleagues along the line. In fact, this day and age, even if you lose hair, should you lose your hair? If you lose your hair, you'll be surprised that some years ago, I was trying to do dreadlocks. You'll be surprised. I was called Rasta. Rasta Mankunde. Hey, Abreu. I was called Rasta. But look at me now. I am losing hair. I have stopped it. Now, I started losing the hair. In fact, I became aware I was losing hair in 1999. You have no idea the many times I have prayed, I have stopped the hair from falling. Sometimes it will grow again. Then it will fall. Then I will lay hands on it, it will grow back. Then it will fall. What I'm saying is that you may lose hair. Thankfully now, you can even have hair implant. I hear something interesting is happening in Turkey. So should you even lose your hair, you can get it grow back. You can get it to grow back. But there is one thing that when you lose, you are in trouble. You lose your capital, you can get it back. You lose money, you can make it back. You lose a property, you can make it back. You lose a car, you can make it back. But should you lose your hope anchored to Christ, you are in trouble. So no matter what you lose, don't lose your hope. Don't lose hope, especially the hope anchored to Christ. So in the story of Joseph, Genesis chapter 37 through 50, Joseph lost everything. Lost mother, lost father. Sometimes the things or the people you lose, it would not be because they are dead. Sometimes they are very much alive, but it's as though they were dead. That was the case of Joseph. His own brothers sold him. His own brothers. I lift up prayer this morning that may the Lord God help you not to lose your hope. Please don't. Don't lose your hope. Don't lose your vitality. In the name of Jesus. You can call me right now. I want to pray for you. I want to pray for you right now. You can call me. I want to pray for you right now. 0552-880-216. 0552-880-216. When you call, you tell us your name, where you are calling from, and then what you want me to pray about. Don't lose hope. Don't lose your hope anchored to Christ. Don't lose it. No matter what happens, don't lose it. I pray for you today that may your hope not fail. May your heart to believe in Christ. Don't lose that heart. Don't lose that hope. In the name of Jesus. The Lord bless you. And the Lord cause his face to shine on you. May the Lord give you rest on every side. Whatever threatens you, whatever threatens to steal your joy, may God keep you safe. May you be sound. May he keep you. In Jesus' mighty name. Hallelujah. We bless God. Jesus' name. Amen.

0: We bless and praise the name of Jesus Christ this morning. Well, the phone lines have been shattered now. You can't call now. Prophecy. So we will continue ours, God willing, tomorrow. Hey, treated airtime. Promise here. The lead for Crossmark Baptist Mission along the Adentebri Road, specifically at Amanfro. A very good man with a heart of gold. And we thank God that we are still on when the church gets it right. It is our prayer that all of us would get it right. Yes, all of us would get it right. Sometimes you are tempted to do wrong, but may God help us to do right. And sometimes the thing you are, you don't even know whether it is right or wrong, but you are just doing it. Only to realize that, hey, same Diego. And when you come to that realization, how you handle it is also a very serious matter, very important matter. And that is why we are here this morning. So let's gather. Let's gather. Please call that friend. And especially you, yes, you that you have the penchant of always every day. I suffer namwana owe. Why we are suffering namsa? Every day you have one pastor that you are tearing apart. I met somebody like that. She said that for me now I'm a free spirit. I said you are a witch. If you are a free spirit. She said that for her, today she can go to Catholic, tomorrow if she feels like going to the Life Assembly, she would come. If she feels like going to Crossmark, she would go. She feels like going to Pentecost, she would go. She's been to the shrine a couple of times. She's gone to the mosque. She knows how to fix the hijab, and so she's a free spirit. I said you are a witch. Very soon you become a principality in the hierarchy of demons. We are not called to be free spirits, okay? So when the church gets it right, now when you see this person talk online, she knows everything that we know as Christians, but she's a free spirit. So we gather here like this to educate ourselves and trust that God would graciously help us. So we are still on the influence of temperament on leadership. This month we are looking at leadership. And we've been saying that does temperament has anything to do with leadership? And I remember in the opening remarks of Prof, he said that he doesn't think it's correct. He doesn't think that temperament has a lot to do with that. But the underlying thing, what underlies every temperament and leadership is fidelity to scripture, faithfulness to God. When you are faithful to your assignment, it doesn't matter whether you are a melancholic, you are sanguine, you are phlegmatic, or you are choleric, you will do well as a leader. And that just stuck with me. And we have been reviewing the life of Timothy and Titus. Prof, once again, good morning.
1: Good morning, and good morning to our listeners and viewers, and good morning to the people around. I'm from Ashi, yes, Crossmark Baptist Mission and the Life Assembly.
0: Amen.
1: And all who are listening to us,
0: yes,
1: throughout the nation. We are grateful to God for the opportunity. And I don't take it lightly because somebody else could have been here. But by the grace of God, we are here to share the little that we don't even know.
0: And, the little that you don't know. But Prof, thankfully we are live in Western Region via Empire FM, and Zeps FM in Upper East, Zebila. Yeah, we thank God. So we want to go and share ahead and share the little that we don't know. Now, Prof is a good man, as I've been saying there. Those orange Bibles that we give out all the time, it's by the kind courtesy of Prof, He will also say, by the kind courtesy of some people, I don't know them.
1: Yeah.
0: It is Prof, I know. So we thank God for him. But did I summarize the thing well?
1: Oh, yeah.
0: Titus Timothy. It's just powerful.
1: Yeah.
0: It's just powerful. It's just powerful.
1: And like you said, as we look at leadership in itself is a subject.
0: Yeah.
1: And no amount of anything you have qualifies you to be a leader without faithfulness and commitment.
0: Commitment, yeah.
1: So we see Paul entrusting these ministries to both Timothy and Titus, who are both different in temperament. One is the opposite of the other. But we see that they were both faithful in what God has given them. Today, I wanted us to look at some leadership quotes from some famous leaders.
0: Okay.
1: I mean, to start with, as we look at temperament and leadership, and sometimes we confuse these two type of leadership. There is what we call spiritual leadership. And there is what we call public relationship leadership. The two are not the same, even though they are both leadership roles. And sometimes it is easier to follow the rules of leadership than to even create your own. And we have an example in Jesus Christ. We have an example in the apostles. And we have some leaders that has lived over the centuries that we can learn from. But leadership in itself is a quality that you must develop within yourself. You can be put into position, but that is not equal to leadership. And people, majority of the time, equate leadership with position. And that is the problem. In leadership, Theodore Roosevelt, one of our American president, he said, a leader is one that can get others to do what they don't want to do and get them to enjoy it. So a leader is somebody who inspires other people to do what they initially may not want to do, but get them to do it and enjoy it. So leadership is not about me. It's not about temperament. It's about getting the job done. Unfortunately, the way we measure success when it comes to leadership, we look at only the results. And we don't look at what is involved in what the person is doing. This morning, maybe you may have just three people call you or two people call you. Another radio host somewhere may have 100 people calling. That is how we measure success. You had 100 and he had 3. So it means you are successful. We don't look at the work that has gone into this production. We don't look at what the people have gained as a result of what you have done. But we are measuring result by what we see. So he says a leader is one that can get others to do what they don't want to do and to get them to enjoy it.
0: Prof, please, just before you continue, is that not the way it should go? Because we should be interested in the results.
1: Yes.
0: Now, if he's getting 100 and you are getting 3, you are getting 5, is he not a successful leader?
1: Yes, so that is where the problem is. When he's getting 10 and he's getting 100, I'm getting 3. Nothing stopped me from finding out what he's doing to get the 100. But his 100 should not be the yardstick. The end does not always justify the means.
0: No, why shouldn't his 100 be the yardstick?
1: Yeah, so I can learn from him because what he's doing may be different. I tell people when you teach and people don't ask questions, it's three things. Either they understood everything you said, or they don't hear anything you said, or you are not making sense.
0: Yeah.
1: So What if the people, 100 people are asking questions because they don't understand what he taught them?
0: Yeah, okay.
1: What if all the people kept quiet and didn't call you because what you preach on air or what you said on air is what they were looking for and they were satisfied with your explanation?
0: Yeah, so they are okay.
1: Yeah, they are okay, so they didn't call.
0: Mm.
1: So we don't just take the result. We take what goes into the result. He's getting 100, I'm getting 10. So what is going into he getting the 100 and me getting the 10?
0: Okay.
1: But when our focus is only on the number and not what is going into the result, that is where the problem is.
0: Okay.
1: So results are good. I'm not saying you should glorify mediocrity. It doesn't matter how much I'm getting. Yeah, it matters.
0: It matters.
1: But how much effort is it being put into this result that is coming out?
0: Okay.
1: Somebody can be getting 100 and actually not him. It is because of the radio station that he is, that some people want to call into that radio station.
0: Okay.
1: So we have to look at what is happening. And that is why I'm just trying to give you some famous quote on leadership.
0: Okay. Yeah.
1: There is this Lord Montgomery. He was one of the World War II leaders. He said, leadership is the capacity and will to rally men and women to a common purpose and the character which inspires the confidence.
0: Yeah.
1: So leadership is rallying people for a common purpose.
0: Mm.
1: You are just the character that inspires
0: them.
1: This effort. And sometimes we forget that leadership is about the people I am leading. It is the ability, the capability to get the people to do what they need to do, not much about me doing something. This morning, we can sit on radio and talk about prayer, but if at the end of the day we are not getting people to pray, then we are not leading them. We can be praying for them, but it must get to a time that they must also pray for themselves. We have Oswald Sanders. He said, leadership is influence, the ability of one person to influence others. So we are influencing people, and all of us are leaders in a way. You are leaders to your children, you are leaders to your friends, you are leaders to the people around you. Leadership is not only when I assume a position. I can lead from behind. I can lead in the midst of people. I can lead outside even my circles. And so when we talk of temperament and leadership, yes, my temperament, I may need it for some aspect of my leadership. But the role that temperament play has to be subjected to faithfulness and commitment. Because I can be bold, but it can be a hindrance if it is not submitted to
0: faithfulness
1: and commitment.
0: Yeah.
1: I can be timid, and that can also be a hindrance if it is not submitted to both faithfulness and commitment. So leadership in itself is something that we don't strive to be the master. It is rather to be faithful.

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4: I want to chip this, it's unrelated though. But why are people, why have they tied their cattle in maidens and run about?
5: Yeah, Salah is coming.
6: So
5: when you're asking for meat, but, that's the meat you are looking at.
6: And so what?
5: Oh, okay.
4: No, but the price if I look
6: Salah
4: at the price
6: coming,
4: of cattle.
5: So do you need meat?
6: And Salah is coming, and so?
4: Charlie, walk away, so you see,
6: the things we have normalized in this country, amazing.
5: Yeah.
6: Salah is coming, so
5: everywhere is cattle ranch.
4: What happened to the Kumasi Mayor threat that when we find
5: them and give them to
4: us? How many
5: should be looking for?
4: How many was he able to capture?
5: That's the thing.
4: See, don't be making such sweeping promises.
5: We went to the appetite of the prisoners for nothing. They were looking for it.
4: It's true. maybe I should get an interview.
6: No, I think recently some people also took some cattle to somewhere in Kumasi, right? Okay. And the regional minister had said that they had been impounded and given to the assembly or something.
5: He mentioned the prisoners. The prisoners.
6: So they'll take it there.
5: Ah, okay.
6: Use it for
4: eventually.
6: Corned beef.
5: Okay. No problem. Yeah. Corner beef.
6: Did you finish the paper?
5: Yeah, I did it.
4: The circle has 100 lines. We never.
5: Customs commissioner. Customs commissioner strategizes on how to boost national revenue. Yes, and the quotation for this morning, 1 Corinthians 7:2. But because of the temptation to sexual immorality, each man should have his own wife, and each woman her own husband. Mm. Well, so the Quran version of this is that each man is entitled to 4 women, but the man must be able to have the wherewithal and must be willing to treat all of them fairly. And fairly here means that if you buy a Lamborghini for Nadidi, you must buy another Lamborghini for Roberta, right?
6: Lamborghini Mercy.
5: If Nadidi lives at Trasaku. Right. You might give me another one. Which other? Villaggio. No, you see, that one might not be even, right?
6: Oh. I mean, if it's Villaggio, you can just give me the next. There are different blocks, so you can just give me another block.
5: You guys will fight.
6: We'll not fight.
5: Oh, you won't fight.
6: We'll not fight.
5: Because money is involved.
6: Oh, why would we fight? At least stop nonsense.
5: Yeah, it's true, dude.
6: No, the argument is not money.
5: Oh, yeah, it's about money. It's about money. So basically, that's it. So, Corinthians, 1 Corinthians 7:2 is the one that tells you people to marry just one. So, the monogamy came from there. Yeah, 1 Corinthians 7:2.
6: Okay,
5: so why were people blaming Paul? Or this from Paul?
6: Ask
5: people. Why not Robert? Why were people blaming Paul?
7: Because, oh, Paul said, I don't want to go there.

0: I don't want to go to Paul's issue. It's another story altogether.
1: Paul. Now, this one is because of Paul. Otherwise, Abraham, Sarah, you see.
0: For Paul's issue, that when they came up with the argument, I don't want to go there, please. Because a lot of things that were said.
1: So basically, that's it. That's it for the Chronicle this morning.
2: Alrighty.
3: Alright, let me bring you the Daily Guide. Joanna Quay's role in RNAQ company emerges. Also, landlord kills tenants over 30 cities ECG bill. Look, hey, I've read a story.
2: 30 cities?
3: Yeah. 30 cities, yeah. And they are
2: landlord
3: not
2: landlord
3: kills
2: tenant.
3: Tenants over 30 cities ECG bill.
1: Yeah.
2: And
3: we understand that the landlord is in his 50s. The tenant is about 37 years old.
2: Oh, young man.
3: He's not just a tenant. We understand they are very close. Oh.
2: Hey.
3: They've even worked together at the same facility before. Oh. So people are shocked as to what happened. But so the landlord invited the tenant to come over to his room because he wasn't happy with the way he's handling that. So I think that he's the one that takes charge of the ECG deal. So disagreements and she would, that's what
2: so
3: happened.
2: What he pushed him, what exactly?
3: That people can, because they were in the room, they just heard the scaffold. So nobody can tell exactly what may have triggered.
1: But the point is that the man is dead.
3: We understand he has bolted, but I trust Ghana Police.
1: Oh, he'll be arrested.
2: If not, you'll go mad, as the movies show.
1: Yeah.
2: You kill people. Sometimes you really want the things we see in the movies to happen. But because people get away with murder. Really, people do get away with murder.
1: Yeah, they do.
2: So in this particular instance, if we can't get him, the ghost will make him mad. No. And then he'll walk to some place and start confessing.
1: We'll get him. He's a landlord.
0: How far can he run?
1: But you see, it brings to the fore the bigger conversation about ECG bills and how compound houses deal with these things. You see, for many landlords do not actually pay that bill. They will do the sharing. And when they do the sharing, they exclude themselves and then make the tenants pay. And
3: compound house. One day another, they should have a whole show about
1: Compound house about and the things that happen. See, you can't eat chicken in peace. Compound house. You can't. Not you? Like, see, the aroma.
2: The aroma.
1: Yes, you are. It's discomforting to them.
0: I believe that in this day and age, some of the things have changed. We've evolved.
1: Okay.
0: Yes, and the compound house we used to have some time ago.
1: The landlord will allow you to pound fufu and then break his compound. Sometimes they'll tell you that no, you want pound fufu, like not the need fufu
0: the
1: type.
0: Go out. Tim.
1: Yeah, tim. They tell you that no. You can't.
2: Please say tim in English.
1: That's tim.
0: It's a pounding.
1: With the pestle.
0: The pestle.
1: And the mortar.
0: Mortar.
1: Okay.
0: Yeah.
1: So and then the women are usually the driver.
2: Tim is sound.
1: Onomatopoeia.
2: Guys.
1: Yeah,
2: where it sounds like its name. That's
1: yes.
2: Like Popo.
3: Mama
2: Popo. Omu.
1: Omu.
3: Robert, there is a bougie. He's talking about a single room.
1: Chemical kind of compound house. No.
3: There are so many communities that still.
1: Oh, we are talking about the 40 room compound house. 40. But if you are to greet everybody, by the time you enter and you exit, it's night already.
0: It's night already.
2: Something
3: ain't
2: right with these guys. These are
3: you done. No, but I just need two reverse. All right, let me quickly wrap up with the Daily Guide.
2: You have done yourself like 10 days and you don't stay here. I've seen you, Pam. Please bring us
3: around. Let me quickly wrap up the Daily Guide.
2: Is that Chronicle?
0: Yeah.
2: Is that Ghanaian Times?
0: That's Ghanaian Times.
2: Okay, please finish.
3: So we are gearing to govern Baomiya to MPs. I mean, I think it's MPP MPs. And these people don't believe that.
1: He says the healing is over. We are done healing. We are preparing to govern. The man is telling you he's done healing and you're asking
3: him.
2: But it's a question.
1: Good question. Yeah, but they are. The man says,
2: they are done healing. I say, are they?
1: Yeah. So he says they are done healing.
2: Okay.
1: They are preparing to govern.
2: Yeah.
1: That's one.
2: That's it.
1: And that nobody should be removing any sitting MP in his name.
2: Yes.
1: You know, on the back of the Jesu MPs runs and everything. He says, he doesn't.
2: I mean, Baumia is a peacemaker, so.
1: Yeah.
3: Anyway, the last one here, High Court determines Abronye's bail today.
1: I'm sure he'll be released. See, I'm privy to information that he's not doing well health wise.
2: No, I mean, they've been saying that.
1: It must be factored into consideration. Yeah. It must be factored. The word to the wise is in the north.
3: Baby, there is something that we need to address our minds to. Mm-hmm. And this one, I'm not saying anybody.
1: No, of course.
3: We need to look at the conditions in our detention facilities.
1: Yeah.
3: That results in everybody who is arrested and detained for two days gets ill.
2: No, it's just the politicians that get ill.
3: No. I was speaking from a good place. Yeah. You know where you want to drag me to.
2: Interestingly,
1: I'm not talking about everyone. No, but reports from the prisons.
3: Yeah.
1: You have no idea the ailment, the ordinary people.
3: Some of them don't make the headlines.
2: So far, it is the politicians that have been, all of us, when they detain them and they say they have to rush them to a
1: year. Yes.
2: It's because they never thought they would be in that place.
1: But now,
2: when they go there, they are hurt. Hey, boom, boom.
1: Now you must know that, trust me, it also tells you that all the politicians are sick. And I know that for a fact. You see?
2: No, but that's too general.
1: Okay. No. We'll describe it as general, but I tell you that. When Atamo said everybody has a hospital card, you thought it was no valid general.
2: Once in a while, people go to
1: that's the point I'm making, but the and point is also that the politicians have health conditions. And they
2: how?
1: Do. They,
2: why? No, I don't think it is accurate.
3: Is the health condition because of
2: they being politicians? I think generally we are, as a people, we have really let our guard down when it comes to our well-being. People are eating things and thinking that it is classy. Meanwhile, it is not healthy. Yeah. We have abandoned the things we used to do that kept us healthy. We are not walking as much, are we?
1: We're not.
2: We are eating the fatty foods, are we not?
1: Exactly.
2: We are drinking the most expensive champagnes. Is it medicine?
3: I think you are mentioning to you, the politicians who have access to them.
2: Bro. Yeah.
1: Yes, but you see, another thing.
3: No, but even though
1: when you talk about a lifestyle, it's not just about what you ingest. All of us here have been very closer, and I won't use the word closer to the politicians. They don't eat right. They don't sleep right. And it's come up in parliament every now and then, time with our number. They don't sleep right. They don't eat right. Right? You can argue about the exercise that they do not do. And then you can add the other things that they are exposed to because they are affluent. Right? The drinks you talk about. Yeah. It's not everybody that can assess them.
2: Yeah, but
1: right?
2: It does.
1: It's also because of the pressure from the work they do.
2: Bro, there's pressure from everywhere.
3: There's pressure everywhere.
2: As we did here, we all the hustle. We are all doing calculations and things and moving about. Look, we are also not sleeping as much. We wish we were sleeping more.
1: But that's why people like you and the people in the bracket you mentioned are probably not doing well health-wise. It's a fact.
3: But it's worse for politicians because for just one Saturday, you may have to attend 4 or 3 programs minimum. Just because you're a politician. I mean, there's somebody naming his child.
1: Yeah.
3: There's somebody getting married in your conference. There's a funeral you need to attend. Yeah. There's this hairdresser who's graduating. So I get it. They are
1: chewing groundnuts as breakfast, as lunch. Go to the floor of parliament if they are doing extended sitting. You see the whips, especially the women, going around distributing something. That's groundnuts. So when I say they are not eating right, that's an example. Talk to any presidential candidate and they'll tell you what they eat when they are campaigning. They are making stop from one point to the other. So yes, it's up to them to also redefine their lifestyles. We know that. But the point is that because of what they do, they are predisposed to many of these ailments. And you only get to know that. What did Adjumah Aminu say? He said he could no longer use his knees. At the point, he mentioned it. Right, and many politicians at the point will tell you the ailment that they are grappling with. Maybe the young ones should take a cue from this and redefine their lifestyles, right? And not allow the work that they do to expose them to some of these things. But that one is there, and then there's another part of you sleeping on your comfortable bed, not those beds that are Chinese, the most are selling. There's a whole crazy on social media, people cutting. There was one that I saw, and he's a wise man. He says, I know it's rubber, but I'm not cutting it. Right? I've already been swindled. Why would I want to cut it? Right?
2: I saw another one that said, people who slept, you know, there's one bit that there's mat in between.
1: Yeah.
2: So, you know the mat that they use straws to do, right?
1: Yeah, look at one.
2: And someone said that people who slept on this mat are today complaining about sleeping on cheap mattress. No, but you see, the challenge is, one of the key things is fair trade.
1: Yeah.
2: Fair trade and also quality.
1: Yeah.
2: Because if the issue is that there are standards, but you know, you can't always actually make this argument as well by not also pointing some fingers at the regulators, the people who are supposed to ensure. Because these things are opening up everywhere. And you see, people are happy about it because they also feel that, oh, it gives them the chance to afford some of the quote luxuries of life.
1: Yeah.
2: Which ordinarily, but you know, sometimes too cheap is expensive. You'd buy it at an affordable rate, but you'd have to change it like 10 times before the year ends. Whereas if you probably had put that money together, you could probably get a good one that could last you years. But not many people can wait.
3: People who have knowledge about how the POS system works know that there are certain things that you need some agencies to give you authorization before you're able to clear. So that is where we should be tackling it, so they don't even get into our system. But you see, there's one fight, and it's still related to customers not being fully aware of the things they are buying. There's some crusade that Send Ghana has embarked on for years, and it's the front of the pack labeling. Now it is deliberate. When you buy anything, especially consumables, it is deliberate how they write the ingredients, where they place it. Those things discourage. How many people even check expiry dates now? It is deliberate where they put it, so that you may not pay full attention. And the customer will also end up buying things that they don't.
2: Over here, it is difficult for people who have chronic conditions to live because you are, I mean, not everything has the allergies labeled. There are many things out there without ingredients stated. So people will buy and they will not know. Elsewhere, it is mandatory. So they tell you, gluten-free, X, Y, Z, this and that. When you go, most of them have those labels. You will find something for yourself. But over here, sometimes it becomes a bit more complicated unless you go to their select, you know, outlets that you can get some of these things. But it makes it a bit difficult for people with some of these conditions and restrictions to live.
3: But I'm happy with the decision that now I only do seafood.
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1: Well, let's go over the telephone line and speak to Dr. Matilda Enisa. She's sister to the deceased. Oops. Well, we just lost her on the telephone line there. We'll have to try one more time to connect with her to get some insight into this decision. But it's still the morning star here on Star 103.5 FM. But that story broke many hearts. The thing that, it can happen to anyone. And to go to three different major hospitals and get the same responses. Get the same response. It's nothing but tragic.

0: working the telephone line one more time to see if we'll be able to get through to Dr. Matilda Emisa. Like I did say, the three key hospitals, the major hospitals involved, are in this suit. The Ghana Police Hospital, the Greater Accra Regional Hospital, and then the Kolebu Teaching Hospital, and then the doctors mentioned in there as well in that report, as well as the Attorney General's Department. They are demanding some 20 million Ghana cedis in damages. This was filed at the Accra High Court.
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for their statement of claim that they filed before the General Jurisdiction Division of the High Court in Accra, they mentioned Charles Henry Emisa, 29-year-old electronic and automation engineer with Promasador Ghana Limited. Involved in a hit and run accident. Charlie, how do you live with yourself when you hit and run? How do you live with yourself? Wake up every day knowing that you are the one. You wake up every day knowing you are the one that's hit and run this 29-year-old man. It has become a national issue. The man has lost his life. And you don't have there. There's no empathy in you for that family. You're thinking about your freedom. Whatever be the case, you'd pay for it someday. So he was using the overpass. Oh dear. At about 10:30 p.m. on February 6th, 2026. Sue states that after Charles Emisa failed to return home, his relatives reported him missing at the Adentan police station. 4 days later, the family was contacted by officers at the Nima police station and informed that an accident victim has been deposited at the Kolibu Teaching Hospital. Gosh, this is a terrible news to receive as a family. Upon arrival at the hospital mortuary, the family found the body in a decomposing state outside the cold room, infested with maggots. Unbelievable. So wait, even after the three hospitals turned him down and he passed away, they didn't preserve the body. Lord have mercy. It's cruelty at its height. Even in death, there's no dignity. And the family found the corpse outside the cold room, infested with maggots. Oh, goodness. Hey. The Ritz further alleges that the National Ambulance Service initially transported, I'm sure the story is a part you've heard consistently, but the bit about the mug you had not heard, transported the injured engineer to the police hospital after receiving the distress call. However, staff at the facility allegedly informed the ambulance personnel there was no bed available. The ambulance personnel plaintiff says, the plaintiff here is Dr. Matilda Emisa. The ambulance personnel pleaded with medical staff to at least administer first aid because the victim was bleeding heavily, but no emergency stabilization was provided. Patient was subsequently transferred to the Greater Accra Regional Hospital, Ridge, where another request for urgent treatment was allegedly declined on similar grounds of unavailable beds. They eventually proceeded to Kolibu Teaching Hospital, where the plaintiff claims medical personnel again refused immediate care despite appeals from the ambulance staff to treat the patient on their stretcher. Oh Lord. Goes on and on and on. So their suit is coming on the back of the committee's work, led by Professor Ajimambidu Akosa. He gave us the chronology of events, right? That report exposed the lapses in emergency response procedures, and it's on the basis of that report that we have proceeded to court.
let's see how this will go. Very, very unfortunate development. The bit about being left out of the cold room, that's insane.

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1: Unfortunately, we're not able to reach Dr. Matilda Emisa. I will keep trying, as and when we are able to reach her, we'll bring that conversation to you. The gravamen of that conversation is what I read to you, excerpts of which I read to you in connection with this matter. The family is basing their suit on the reports and the work done by the Professor Ajimamedu Akosa committee that was set up to look into this matter.

earlier when we were talking about that landlord incident and the landlord incident, the one where we were told that it was because of some 30 cedis electricity bill or something. Apparently, say he stabbed the guy in the chest area. So why can't people just control their anger? Why?

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4: 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So, ladies and gentlemen, we are going to give you a few seconds. Lift your phone, scan that QR code. Please, can we go back to the QR code, please? Yes, scan that QR code. Make sure you have this app because you enjoy it a lot. It gives you access to all the rooms. It gives you access to dinner and lunch upstairs when it's time for that as well. Thank you very much. Please put your hands together to the media team that has made this possible. This app is developed by one of our own members, and we are proud to say that this is an ACI Ghana product. Please put your hands together once again.
5: Thank you. All right. Now, ladies and gentlemen, I will need some energy for the next person I'm about to introduce. To officially declare this event open, please help me welcome to the stage with a very loud round of applause, the exceptional visionary, the impeccable leader, the eloquent speaker, the president of our host country, ACI Ghana, and newly elected ACI Financial Markets Association Africa president, Mr. Lawrence Oshilaja Boampong. A round of applause.

Thank you very much, Sibeso, for that kind introduction. Distinguished Governor of the Bank of Ghana, President and Leadership of ACI Financial Markets Association, Central Bank Governors and Regulators, representatives of ACI National Associations, President and Executive Committee of ACI Ghana, Chief Executives and Leaders of Financial Institutions, distinguished sponsors and partners, esteemed delegates from across the world, Nananom, ladies and gentlemen, good morning and welcome to Accra. What the moment this is. Today, as I stand before this distinguished gathering from across the world, I do so with immense pride, excitement, and gratitude as we officially open the ACI World Congress 2026. For the first time in nearly two decades, the ACI World Congress returns to Africa, and only the second time ever in sub-Saharan Africa, the world's financial markets community gathers on African soil. Now, this week, Accra is not just hosting a Congress. Accra becomes the meeting point of global ideas, partnerships, innovation, leadership, and opportunities. And ladies and gentlemen, I'm pleased to tell you that Accra is ready. Now, over the past several months, we have traveled extensively. We have engaged institutions globally. We have spoken to partners, regulators, central banks, financial institutions, and market leaders across different jurisdictions. And everything we went, one thing became increasingly clear. There is growing global interest in Africa. Interest in our markets, interest in our potential, interest in our future. And today, the future is gathered right in this room. Ladies and gentlemen, this Congress comes at a defining moment for our global financial

0: markets. Around the world, economies are adapting to shifting realities. Technology is transforming markets at unprecedented speed. Conversations around liquidity, resilience, digital transformation, sustainability, regulation, and regional integration are becoming increasingly important. At the same time, Africa's financial market story continues to evolve rapidly, driven by innovation, reform, resilience, and ambition. Now, this Congress therefore provides more than just a platform for discussion. It provides an opportunity to connect, to collaborate, to challenge ideas, to build partnerships, and ultimately to shape the future together. And there could be no better place for these conversations to happen than in Ghana. Please put your hands together once again for our beautiful country of Ghana. As we all know, Ghana is a country known for its stability, hospitality, resilience, and growing influence within Africa's financial ecosystem. To our delegates joining us from across the world, I say thank you for making the journey to be here with us in Accra. We do not take your presence for granted. To our sponsors and partners, thank you for believing us in the vision and supporting us on this journey. To ACI FME Global and ACI Africa, thank you for the confidence reposed in Ghana. And kudos and special appreciation to the Bank of Ghana and our national stakeholders. Thank you for your unwavering support and partnership in helping making this Congress a reality. Now, ladies and gentlemen, beyond the discussions and engagements over the next 2 days, I encourage you to experience Ghana, experience our culture, experience our warmth, experience our people, and experience the spirit of African hospitality that makes this continent of Africa truly and very unique. We hope that when you leave Accra, you leave not only with stronger networks and fresh perspectives, but also with a deeper appreciation of Africa's place in the future of global financial markets. As President of ACI Ghana and the newly elected President of ACI Africa, this moment means so much to us. What began as a bold aspiration has now become a reality. And seeing this room filled with leaders and delegates from across the world means that it's a reminder that when vision meets collaboration, remarkable things certainly happen. Ladies and gentlemen, the wait is over. The countdown is complete, and the world is now in Accra. Welcome to Ghana, welcome to Accra, and welcome to the 64th ACI World Congress 2026. Thank you for your kind attention.
1: That was absolutely brilliant. Thank you very much, President Lawrence. To officially settle us in with remarks and insights stemming decades of experience, wealth of wisdom, and exemplary leadership across several countries, please join me with a warm round of applause as we welcome to the stage ACI Financial Markets Association Chairman, Mr. Roy Daniels.

0: you, Sabiso. Akwaba, I believe, is how I should start, as I was informed last night by Lawrence. So thank you very much. To all our central bankers that are in attendance, our governors, our distinguished guests, certainly the ACI colleagues and certainly the ACI Management Board, it's an absolute pleasure for me to stand here and be part of the 64th Global World Congress of ACI. As a son of Africa, it's with extreme pride that we invite you all to Ghana and into Accra. Lawrence touched on that it's the second World Congress being hosted in Africa, and the amount of time that it has sort of taken for the second event, we just hope and pray that we don't wait this long for a third one, and I think there'll be a few candidates from our region that will put their hands up for the next World Congress. Let me extend the warmest congratulations to ACI Ghana. I think, Lawrence, you, your team, and your organizer committee have pulled off something absolutely amazing in 11 months. Such a short space of time. Well done. Your vision, your efforts, and your hard work have brought us together as a united continent to this World Congress. I think it's absolutely fantastic, the rallying and the support that you've had from the other countries of ACI in this region to support this World Congress. So congratulations to all those countries as well. I can tell you that I've, in my many years of involvement with ACI, I've never seen such a display of banners and billboards on the drive from the airport to the hotel. It was absolutely amazing to see how much work you put into this Congress. So again, very, very well done. ACI, founded in 1955, has also stood for wholesale financial markets professionals. The foundations of principles, ethics, are rooted in our very being as ACI. We're now presented in 61 countries, representing and reaching 15,000 market professionals around the world. And this work continues via our very many working groups and, of course, the well-respected management board that we have. Our core mission remains unchanged: build knowledge, elevate standards, foster the highest levels of professionalism. Our motto of ACI remains unchanged: my word is my bond, something I think that we covered extensively in our management board meetings over the past few days. ACI itself remains strictly politically neutral, but it would be unwise for us not to recognize the events that are happening in the globe at the moment and the geopolitical instability that takes place. I share a special thought and a special prayer for our many ACI colleagues around the world that are impacted through these tragic events that are taking place. So a special thought for them, and we wish them all the very best, to them, their families, and their friends. During these challenging times, ACI continues to grow and expand. At this stage, myself and the management board are busy working with 8 countries to establish themselves as affiliated associations of ACI, and I can proudly tell you that of that 8, 7 come out of the Africa region. This shows exactly how this continent of ours is developing, growing. It displays the hunger that this continent has for knowledge, for education, and to gain experience into the markets, to carry these experiences into the rest of the world. Africa has its own voice, and it's reaching the stage and the time now where we will be heard in the global environment. Our markets at this stage go through these volatile times, and I can honestly say that in my times of managing trading teams, that the same trader that complained to you today that he couldn't make any revenue because the markets were stagnant was the same trader that in a month's time would say to you, you can't make any money because the markets are too volatile. Volatility is what we need in our markets. Volatility, I've always believed, gives us opportunity in these markets. We go through the highs and lows of the markets, We go through the emotions in the markets, but we come out the next day and we stand up again and we carry on with what we are employed to do. This week, colleagues, the platform is being set for you to go and join, to meet people, make new friends, meet new professionals within your field. Spend the time, take the energy, and go and share your time with the exhibitors and, of course, with our valuable sponsors of these events. We've got to thank all those exhibitors and all those sponsors that make these events possible. We spent last night at our Kwaba evening, and it was quite enlightening to see so many people walking around, greeting each other again, haven't seen each other for 11 months, hugging each other, and so reconnecting physically, because we spend these days where everything is digital, everything's via some sort of app, but now we get the chance to actually spend time and greet people face to face. So thank you again for being here and attending this World Congress, and I wish you good times, fun times, and finally to ACI Ghana, I wish you continued success with the World Congress. Thank you for your efforts. Thank you for hosting us.
1: Thank you very much, Roy. Let's hear it for him once again.

0: 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Thank you, Roy.
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4: It now requires Accra to also be at the table, and we are grateful. So let me begin with a proposition that frames everything else that I will say here this morning. And that proposition is that macroeconomic stability, it is not only good for financial market development, but indeed, it is the infrastructure on which financial market development becomes possible. Without it, capital markets stay shallow. Credit stays expensive. And innovation stays trapped on the margins of the formal system. With it, every other ambition we have for our financial system becomes available to us. So 3 years ago, Ghana did not have that infrastructure. Headline inflation at the time went as high as 54.1% in December 2022. Our international reserves were thin. Debt was being restructured at the time. Market confidence was being rebuilt from a low base. The decisions that were taken at the Bank of Ghana and at the Ministry of Finance over the period that followed were not comfortable decisions, but they were the correct ones.

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4: That this Congress is convened to have. And it is the conversation that Ghana is ready to be at the center of. Colleagues, I welcome you to Accra. I wish you fruitful deliberations. Please enjoy yourselves. Thank you very much.

to. Hello? Hello? Can you hear me? Hello? Hello? Please, let's put our hands together once again for the governor of the Bank of Ghana. Thank you so much, sir. So we'll take a short musical break. While we are doing that, all the panelists for panel one, panel discussing the building global markets to respond to change, kindly move backstage to be mic'd up. Thank you. All right, so in the spirit of acknowledging our sponsors, I'd want to acknowledge our silver sponsors as well. We have, as one of our partners for the program, the LSEG. LSEG, please let's hear it for LSEG. We are technology providers for the financial market. We also have with us Bloomberg. 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I mentioned this has been a work of many partners, and we have quite a number of them. Our partners include the Ghana International Bank, GHIB. We have Frontclair, UAE Financial Markets Association, APSA, NIB, ACI UK, Integral, Creditstone, the Ghana Stock Exchange, the Ghana Tourism Development Company, Templars,

Think up CBG 6 degrees, who are running the operations of this event, the NBC, the National Banking College, Sapon Capital, Savvy Securities, and Prudential Bank. Let's hear it for our partners as well. So I see all of you well suited up for today, and that's so beautiful to see. It's going to get even more colorful tomorrow, because tomorrow we have the dress code being our traditional wear. That is why we've made it a point to provide the African market, which is just outside the exit around the area where you registered. So for those who didn't get a traditional outfit while flying into Ghana, don't worry. We have some aunties and uncles out there who've got you covered. Go out there, get your fugu, get your kente, get your nice African print, and we'll see you tomorrow here looking so colorful. Please put your hands together if you're excited about that and you are looking forward to that as well. Also, by way of information, on the lobby, the main lobby floor, we have the main exhibition area where some of our sponsors and partners have exhibited. Right after the first panel, we'll be going out for a coffee break, which will be held over there. Please do all to pass by, see what they have, strike some partnerships, let's get some business done. And that is something we are looking forward to. We'll take a musical break and we'll join you for the press panel. Thank you so much.

0: The ACI World Congress is happening right here in the heart of Ghana, Accra, on the 21st and 22nd of May 2026 at Kempinski.
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0: 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Now, picture this. The stadium is loud. Flags are flying everywhere. Drums are beating. The vuvuzelas are loud. The cameras are flashing. And then suddenly, the whole stadium erupts because Ghana has stepped onto the pitch at the FIFA World Cup. Imagine sitting in your room watching all of that on TV while another person is experiencing it live. This other person is actually there, right there in the stadium, singing the anthem, wearing the Ghana jersey, recording memories they will talk about for the rest of their lives. Now, that is where BP Soul Travel and Tour comes in. 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

0: And if you win, you've qualified for the 2017 World Cup. So Ghana's Black Stars could not make a quarterfinals because of the drawing of lots. Cha-cha. So we now have to play against Uganda for a possible spot at the World Cup at the 17 level by playing against Uganda. Interesting. We'll talk about that and many others on the show today, live on Star FM. We are active also on social media, live on Facebook. It's Star 103.5 FM. A handle on Facebook. Let's do it together with you out there. So all you do is just go online to Facebook, search for Star 103.5 FM on Facebook. Once you are there on Facebook, like that page, and you're live with our live stream as well to watch and follow and listen to everything we have for you on the Star FM page on Facebook. So welcome again onto the show. My name is Benjamin Yamwa Ben-Gazi. My team, I've got my men, Hassan Maroni is in here, but currently at the Seven Prisons is John Saji. You heard right. Currently at the Seven Prisons is John Saji. Currently at the Seven Prisons. As to what he's doing there, only he can tell us when he comes through. Anyway, welcome onto the show, guys. Let's look together with you. My name is Ben. From now until it's 2 p.m., let's together have a wonderful session with all of you guys together, yeah? Together, let's begin with the news from yesterday involving Aston Villa in the Europa Cup, where they beat Freiburg 3-0 to end up as winners of the Europa Cup last night in English for European football. After the game, Mr. Europa, Unai Emery, the coach of Aston Villa, had this to say in an interview with the crew from TNT Sports.
1: Europa League title. Just tell us how special this one is with Aston Villa because of the journey that you've been on together.
2: Good evening. Really something fantastic. Because Europe, it gave us a lot, and for myself as well a lot. And I am always very grateful for Europe, for every competition, Conference League, Champions League, Europa League, but especially Europa League. And as well, thankful the clubs I work at because they show me the way. And as well, the support I had in Spain with Valencia, with Sevilla, with Villarreal, and here with Aston Villa. And of course, the players, the owners, the players. It's very important how everybody, we got strongly this competition and we tried to get our best. And we played a very serious way this year, so focused. And of course, the players, they showed me their wishes. Because I was telling them, we need wishes, we need desires in this competition, and to show on the field. On the field, you are the protagonist, and they did it.
1: This competition's been so special for you, but how special have this group of players been for you and what they've given you?
2: Someone, they have won titles as well, but someone is the first title. Of course, we are always here speaking about our experiences and try to use our experiences here. And we play semi-final, we play quarter-final in Europe, Conference Champions League, and this final is the confirmation about how we are progressing, and it's very important for them, of course, for the supporters, because the supporters, they were traveling with us all the season, traveling away, doing a huge effort to be with us and transmitting us the energy, and we must try to as well to be proud of everything we are doing with our supporters, and of course as well how this club won the title in 1982 Cup of Europe. And again, repeating in Euro to win this title is something makes sense everything we are doing.
3: Unai, you've come to the club. You've come because of the project. You believed in the project. Everybody believed in you. You think that project got more future? And can you add more success in Europe as well?
2: We are getting a strong some development in everything. The club is working to work to extend the stadium 10,000 people more. We are building and changing a little bit the training session, the training center. We are as well trying to be demanding inside, playing in Europe, Conference League, Champions League, Europa League. Next year we are going to play again Champions League. Makes sense how we are getting this development as well with the player, extending the contract. But always, it's very important, we must be so demanding in our process.

0: in our project, because the project only can make sense if we are winning, if we are getting objective during the process.
1: You know, you've turned this club from a stepping stone to a destination when players want to come and play for Unai Emery, play for Aston Villa. Is that part of the plan?
0: Of course, we are improving. If we are improving like that, we are playing Europe, if we are playing finals, if we are winning trophies, if we are next year in Champions League, I think the brand as well is increasing. And this is, we need as well to try to improve in all the things. And the brand is very important. And of course, how the players, how the supporters, how all the world in football can watch us as a team, ambitious, and as a team, improving, as a team as well, getting objective in the high level. Of course, this is our next step for what we want to do.
2: Una, you said in your very first press conference, your dream was to win a trophy with Aston Villa. Your second dream was to play in Europe with Aston Villa. You've achieved both of those things now.
0: Yes. I am myself ambitious, and of course I need support, the owners, every workers in the club, the players, and they are following us, and we are doing together. But we must try to set this ambitious, being clear and realistic, and every step forward we are doing, I think, makes sense.
3: Irwin said before the game, he sees Aston Villa in a few years winning the Premier League. Now, Lindsay just said to you, you wanted to get in Europe, you wanted to win a trophy. What's next for you in this club?
0: Next year we are again in Champions League, and this is the challenge. Next year again, the Premier League is the most difficult league in the world, and to be fighting top 7, top 5, top 4 is something very difficult. But we are getting it. This is the next challenge next year, and of course, hopefully we can be close with the teams that are like this year, Arsenal. Congratulations for them for this title in Premier League, Manchester City. But it's really a huge challenge we have in Premier League. Why? Because at the beginning we are not content to be top 7. They are top 17, top 6, and Newcastle is the 7. And we are trying to get there, to try to be consistent there. And we are achieving it. But of course, to keep it is our challenge. And then being there, we are in Europe. And getting this trophy, we are adding experiences for us. And those experiences for the players is important. Because as well, we can play next year, trying as well to be contender for some trophies. Last year, we played semi-final FA Cup, and we lost. Experience for us. But we lost this match because we deserved it, because we didn't deserve more against Crystal Palace. But what's experience for us? Today, I was ready to win, I was ready to lose.
4: And that is Unai Emery, who is the manager or coach for Aston Villa, speaking after Villa's win in the Europa Cup final. So they are champions of Europe, having won the second tier trophy in European football. That is the Europa Cup for Aston Villa. Now their fans were on cloud nine. They were just all over the place last night after the win for Aston Villa. Let's enjoy some sights and sounds of the Villa fans celebrating their huge win in Europe last night in the Europa Cup. Some sights and four scenes from the fans, Aston Villa fans, who are watching the game and reacting to Aston Villa's 3-0 win. They are champions of Europe again for the first time in almost or over 40 years. The last time they won a European trophy was in 1982. So after 41 years or so, they are back as winners in European football. That is Aston Villa. Their team, their prince, supports. His team finally has won an amazing trophy, obviously, for the Prince of Wales. That's a good one there for the Aston Villa fraternity. So that's a good one there for Aston Villa. I'm talking to my colleagues with that particular game and how it all panned out last night in the Europa. How Aston Villa, against all the odds, have had a wonderful run under Unai Emery and finally have been crowned winners of the particular trophy. But like I told you, also in Africa, another focus for today's show is under 17 CAF AFCON and how the Black Stars have been interestingly thrown out of the AFCON itself because of the drawing of lots. It's a rule. It's part of the CAF rules, interestingly. So when teams are pegged on, you know, level, pegging as in same points, goal difference, all that are considerations are all done and it's still the same, they resort to the drawing of lots. And so yesterday, it had to come to bear in the 17th AFCON Championship. They drew the dots and Ghana lost out. Algeria came out first. So Algeria had to progress quarterfinals, thereby qualifying automatically for the World Cup. So Ghana now had to play against Uganda, coached by Lai Kingston, in a bid to try and also qualify for the World Cup. If we win that game on Saturday against Uganda, then Ghana will qualify for the World Cup. If we don't, then that's it for the coach of the team, which is, of course, Ogum, Professor Ogum. If they don't defeat Lai Kingston's team, then unfortunately for Ghana, Ghana will not be able to qualify for the FIFA Under-17 World Cup. We haven't been there in a while. We need to get our team to that stage. And that's what it is. We need to ensure we get done on the day. So with some news on the World Cup, well, Egypt have released their squad for the FIFA World Cup. And tell you what, not so many big absentees in the Egyptian national team squad released or named by the coach for Egypt. Let me just run by you the squad released by the Pharaohs for the World Cup. Whilst you are waiting out of Ghana, we are still waiting for the Ghana Black Star squad. Even though picking up signals of some important players who may be in there and those who are going to be missing out there.

Josh, let me get you the squad released by Egypt for the FIFA World Cup. A very, very strong squad there by the Egyptians. So, goalkeepers, they have named four goalkeepers, actually, by Egypt. So, it is Mohamed El Shanawi, Mustafa Shobert, El Mahdi Suleiman, and Mohamed Alaa. Four keepers named by Egypt national team. Defenders, they have got Mohamed Hani, Tarek Alaa, Hamdi Fati, Rami Rabia, Yasser Ibrahim, Hussam Abdul Maguid. There's Mohamed Abdul Mumin. There's Ahmed Fatu, Karim Hafez. Midfielders, we have Marwan Atia, Mohamed Alashin, Nabil Ahmed Dunga, Mahmoud Saber, Ahmed Said Zizou. There's Mahmoud Trezeguet, another worker for Trezeguet for Egypt. Imam Ashour, Mustafa Zico. There's Ibrahim Adel, Haitham Hassan, and Mohamed Salah, Mo Salah. Attackers, Omar Mamouche, Akhtar Abdullah, and Hamza Abdel Karim. That's a squad released by Egypt for the World Cup. Also out is Senegal. The African champions have also named their squad for the World Cup. Let me go by the Senegal squad as well for the World Cup. Keepers, three of them, Edward Mendy, Maury Diaw, and of course, Yvan Diouf. That's goalkeepers for Senegal. Defenders for Senegal, Crepin. Guess who? Crepin Diata is in there. There's Antoine Mendy. Kalidou Koulibaly is there. El Hadj Malik Diouf. Mamadou Sarr. Moussa Niakite. Mustapha Mbou. Abdoulaye Sek. Ismaël Jacobs. And of course, Iye Kamara are the defenders for the team. Midfielders, Kanage Idrissa. Papa Gay, Lamine Kamara, Habib Diarra, Pat Sis, Papi Matasa, Bara, Sakopo, Ndiaye. Attackers or strikers, Sadio Mane, Ismail Sarr, Ilman Ndiaye, Asana Diao, Ibrahim Mbaye is in there alongside Nicolas Jackson, Bamba Dieng, and Sherif Ndiaye are the strikers for Senegal. They are ready, and their squad is out for Senegal. I repeat, for the Senegalese team is out. Question is, when is Ghana's team coming out? Anyway, Edward Mendy, Maury Diaw, Yvan Diouf are keepers. Defenders, Crepin Diata. That's a great guy, man. Crepin Diata. Antoine Mendy, Kalidou Koulibaly, El Hadj Malik Diouf, Mamadou Sarr, Moussa Niakite, Mustapha Mbou, Abdoulaye Sek, Ismaël Jacobs, and of course Ile Kamara. The midfielders, Idrissa Gana Gueye, Papa Gueye, Lamine Kamara, Habib Diarra, Pat Sis, Papi Matasa, Bara, Sapoko Ndiaye. And of course attackers, we have Sadio Mane, Ismaël Sarr, Ilman Ndiaye, Asana Diao, Ibrahim Mbaye, Nicolas, Bamba Dieng, and Sherif Ndiaye. Senegal, La List, they are ready. The Lions from Teranga are ready for the World Cup. Now, the question again, when is the Black Star squad coming out? When is Ghana releasing our squad for the World Cup? Biggest question we still are waiting for answers to, because almost every nation out there have released their squad. But we are still waiting to hear that of Ghana. But I got some, you know, interesting fillers I'm picking from the Black Star squad. I can give you a few notes. Take this from me on the Black Star squad. First, even though Ghana has officially not released officially the Black Star squad, the GFA and the coach Carlos Queiroz have already submitted a squad to FIFA. Provisional squad has been sent to FIFA and it's done. 50 plus players, provisional squad is being submitted, is in there. What I can tell you is that, let me just break the icing on this one. There is no spot for some key players. There was no spot for some key players. One possibly because of injury and the others for other reasons. One player who didn't make the World Cup squad by Ghana because of injury is Mohamed Salisu. Mohamed Salisu of AS Monaco is not in Ghana's Black Star squad submitted by the coach to FIFA, because you all know he's injured. Even though he's trying to recover in time, but it won't be in time enough
before the World Cup. So Mohamed Salisu is not part of the squad submitted by Ghana or the GFA and Carlos Queiroz for the World Cup. So Salisu is out of the World Cup. That I know he's out. One other player who is also out of the Black Star squad is one player who a lot of people fought and felt should be given a chance in the Black Star squad for this World Cup. But I can tell you on authority that the provisional squad, his name was not included. We have heard all manner of people speak about him and why we must include him and what he will bring to bear on the Black Stars team. We have had men of God talk about him, that he will bring so much experience, so much motivation, so much aura in the Black Stars team. So call him. He hasn't been called. We had ministers speak about his experience and how good it would be for Ghana to have him in the Black Stars squad. He's not in the squad. The player I'm talking about, I can tell you for a fact, is that Andre Dede Ayew is not in the Black Stars provisional squad. Andre Dede Ayew is not in the provisional squad for the Black Stars. Carlos Queiroz's squad did not include Andre Ayew in the Black Stars squad. So notwithstanding all the talk in town, I didn't want to use the word campaign, talk in town to get him in the Black Stars squad for this World Cup, I can tell you from what I'm picking, report I'm picking from grapevine sources close to the FA and the coach, Andre Ayew was not added to the Black Stars squad by the coach. That is the other point. The other player I'll talk about also in here is, he is currently injured, currently not fit, but he's in the Black Stars squad with the hope that by June 1st, second week of June, he will be fully fit to be able to play for Ghana at the World Cup. Mohamed Kudus is in the Black Stars squad. Mohamed Kudus' name is part of the Black Stars squad submitted to FIFA by the coach and the GFA. Kudus, currently we know, is out injured. He's been out since, I think, January or February of this year because of an injury picked. He's been out, surgery, whatever it is, he's out. He's not playing football for some time now. But the hope is that it's possible he will recover by the end of this month. By second week of June, he will be active enough to play football again. So because of that, the GFA and the coach started wise to include Mohamed Kudus in the provisional squad to FIFA. So by the deadline of 31st of May or 1st of June, when they must whittle down to the 26 players, they are hoping that Mo Kudus will fit in time to be part of the Black Stars final squad. These are some of the names I've picked up, reports I've picked up, that these names that I told you about, the news around them, no Mohamed Salisu in the squad, no Andre Ayew in the Black Stars squad, but Mohamed Kudus is in the Black Stars squad, even though he's injured, but he's in the Black Stars squad, hoping that he'll return to fitness by second week of June. Don't forget, Ghana's game is somehow on the 19th or 20th of June thereabout. So, hoping that he will fit in time to play for Ghana at the upcoming FIFA World Cup. That's news around the Black Stars that I'm picking up, and I have to let you in on that. I don't know what you make of it, what you make of that piece of news. No Andre Ayew, no Mohamed Salisu, but Mohamed Kudus is in the Black Stars squad. I don't know what you make of all of that. It's up to you. Yeah?

0: live on Star 103.5 FM. We are still on the Sports Digest, live on your favorite radio station, Star FM in Accra, Empire FM in Takoradi, and also Zeps FM in Zebila. So I got that filler, and now you're updated on that filler around the Black Stars. Even though the official squad is not out, I have told you a few things I have picked up. No Mohamed Salisu, no Andre Ayew, but Mohamed Kudus had his name captured in that particular initial, you know, provisional squad submitted to FIFA by the coach and the GFA for the Black Stars. Interesting one. They have a man in here. Hassan Meroni is in the building. Like I told you earlier on, Jones Aji is at Nsawam Prisons. We need to now put in an application to get him out. He's currently at Nsawam Prisons. I don't know what he's doing there, but well, he's there. That's what I know. I can report to you that. Prosper, your friend is down in Nsawam Prisons. I don't know what he's doing there, but he's there. Anyway, Hassan, how are you doing?
1: I'm okay. I'm okay.
0: Awesome. Awesome. Good. Awesome. We talk about Aston Villa and their triumph of the Europa. Mr. Europa, Unai Emery doing it one more time with Aston Villa, defeating Freiburg 3-0 last night in the Europa Cup. It means it's his fifth Europa Trophy for Unai Emery from Valencia, Sevilla, Villarreal, now Aston Villa. Five trophies with these clubs in the Europa. And also, under 17, Ghana beating South Africa 3-1, but ended up on the same points with Algeria. Same, everything was same. South Africa, we had to resort to the lots, drawing of lots to decide who qualifies. And Algeria are lucky to qualify. Yeah. And Ghana now has to play against Uganda in the playoffs to get a spot at the World Cup. But they're out of the African Championship. But if they win against Uganda, coached by Lee Kingston, they can qualify for the FIFA Under 17 World Cup. That's for Ghana. And then the Black Stars reports I'm picking. No Salisu because of injury. Mm-hmm. No Andre Ayew. Coach doesn't want him in the team still. But there's Mohamed Kudus in there, even though he's injured. They're hoping that he can be fit before this June comes or turns around. Let's talk about, first of all, the Aston Villa story and the win of Aston Villa last night in a Europa against Freiburg. What is it with Unai Emery and Europa Cup?
1: I think last night's game was one of the most dominant, you know, performances in a cup final I've ever seen from any team. And then, I mean, it is not too much of a surprise because it's Unai Emery. Yeah. Unai Emery playing in the Europa League final is like, it's like Pep Guardiola playing, you know, in a final. He's basically undefeated, and I've said here before that he has made a name for himself as being the master of, you know, winning the Europa League, winning it with multiple teams. And I mean, at this point, he has actually etched his name in the history books. I mean, he has now made himself a top-class manager. I mean, when you look at the performance of Aston Villa last night, when you look at the goals they scored, I mean, the goal from Youri Tielemans looked like it was worked, you know, from the training ground, from the set piece. And it takes a lot of technique, a lot of focus to finish that kind of chance off. So kudos to Youri Tielemans. But I mean, all the applause will go to you know, this man who, when he was at Arsenal, his tenure over there was regarded as a failure because he failed to win the Europa League with Arsenal against Chelsea, where Mauricio Sarri was with Chelsea. But then, I mean, sometimes you can't have it go your way every time. And it looked like when he was at Arsenal, that lack of trophy, you know, that comes with Arsenal, that has been with Arsenal for the past years, affected him. I wouldn't say it was the team's fault. I wouldn't say it was Unai Emery's fault. They were just unlucky that they came up against a Chelsea team that had Eden Hazard, that had Olivier Giroud, that were playing the Sarri ball. So it was always going to be difficult. But then, moving on to Aston Villa, in the early days, a lot of Arsenal fans were kind of, you know, biting their nails, their fingers, as to why they let Unai Emery go, you know, the way they did. But then at the end of the day, it has worked out for both teams. Arsenal have won the Premier League. They'll be playing in the Champions League. Unai Emery himself will be playing in the Champions League after winning the Europa League. So for me, I mean, the performance, when I looked at the starting lineup of both teams, when you look at the star power of Aston Villa, you knew that this game was going to be very difficult for Freiburg. I mean, you look at the likes of Morgan Rogers, you look at Yuri Tillemans, I mean, Ollie Watkins, John McGinn, who for me has been the best player for Aston Villa this season. When you look at, you know, he even played Victor Lindelof in the midfield.
0: Yeah.
1: So it tells you that this is a team that is well put together. I mean, they were already competing for European positions in the Premier League. So, I mean, winning this thing is like a bonus. This is the first trophy they've won for the first time in over two or three decades. So, congratulations to them. I'm not too surprised. I wasn't surprised. Just that the manner in which the goal came, you know, they were 3-0 up, you know, by halftime. So, yeah, it was a very, very dominant performance from Aston Villa, and they've made England proud. Now we are looking at what Crystal Palace will do in the final of the Conference League, because you know, the English teams have proven why, you know, they are regarded by a lot of people as, you know, the best league or the best teams in the world. But then again, coming back to Aston Villa, a fantastic performance, a dominant performance for them. And for the Black Starlets, I mean, Mangazi, how can you allow yourself concede two goals in the second half when you scored two goals and you look like you were running away with the victory? I mean, I think the Starlet did themselves dirty when they allowed themselves, you know, draw against Algeria in the first game. That game should have been an easy win when you look at the first half performance, when you look at the goals that were scored.
0: They were 2-0 up.
1: 2-0 up. I mean, they were dominating. In the first half, they pressed, and then they got those two goals. The second goal, obviously, was a worldie. But then to get yourselves drawn on level and even almost losing the game, because Algeria had a penalty, and then, you know, fortunately for Ghana and unfortunately for them, they missed that penalty. So they could have lost, and then losing against Senegal, it would have been over for them. So the draw was more or less like a lifeline.
0: Ghana had a penalty,
1: yeah,
0: but again, we missed it.
1: We missed, and it was a 10-man.
0: Yeah,
1: it was a 10-man Senegal.
0: Yeah,
1: so we could have we could, and Senegal actually scored after they went, you know, a man down. So it was a game, even against Senegal, it was a game that we could have easily, you know, won. We could have taken advantage of the 10-man, you know, in there and then get the win. But unfortunately, it didn't work out for them. And then you see the performance in this game, 3-1 victory, and you're asking and wondering why we didn't see this performance replicated in the first two games, in the one against Senegal and one against Algeria. Now we have to settle for, you know, playing a playoff against Eli Kingston that was in charge of this same team, and then there were issues, you know, back and forth. So this will be more or less like a revenge for Eli Kingston, in quotes. It could be a revenge for Eli Kingston for, you know, his treatment, the treatment that he received when he was in charge. But I think Dr. Nate Ogum should have done better. These boys have a lot of promise. I mean, I watched them at the Accra Sports Stadium in their preparatory matches, and they looked very, very good. I mean, they won a lot of their friendly. So I had high hopes for them. And in the first game, when they went 2-0 up, I was like, okay, we now have a proper Starlet team. But unfortunately, it didn't go the way we wanted to. But I just hope that they get that qualification done for the World Cup.
0: Let's hope it goes well for the Starlets this Saturday against Uganda in the World Cup playoffs. So that's for the 17 championship in Africa. Before I talk about the other issue on the Black Stars, there's news of Germany also releasing their squad. Is out. And I've released that of Senegal, that of Egypt as well. Now, the Germany squad, interesting one. It has a Ghanaian player in there. Someone who in 2020 was called up by Coach CK Akone for the Black Stars, but he said no to Ghana. He's been called up by Germany for this World Cup. Now, Jimmy Llewellyn. I don't know if you remember that name.
1: Jimmy Llewellyn.
0: He's a name that came up. Sika Kono called him for the Black Stars in 2020, but he said a big no to Ghana. 5-6 years on, he's been called up by Germany for the World Cup. So the full Germany squad is this. Oliver Baumann, goalkeepers. Oliver Baumann. Manuel Neuer is back. Alexander Nubel at keepers. Defenders, they have got Waldemar Anton, Nathaniel Brown, David Rom, Antonio Rudiger, Nico Schlotterbeck, Jonathan Tah, and of course Malik Thiaw are the defenders. Midfielders, Pascal Gross, Joshua Kimmich, Felix, Felix Nimecha.
1: Nimecha,
0: that's a Nigerian name. Nigerian as well in there for Germany. Alexander Pavlovich, Angelo Styler, Nadiem Amiri, there's Liam Goretzka. Attackers, Kai Havertz, Lynette Carl, Jamal Musiala, Florent Wirtz, Maximilian Bieber, Jimmy Llewellyn, there's Leroy Sané, Dennis Undav, and Nick Watermad. These are the German 26. No time to waste. 26 for Germany for the World Cup. That's a very interesting squad. Not, I mean, it doesn't really, I mean, what's the right word? Doesn't really scare.
1: Scare, yeah.
0: But the German machine is always the German machine.
1: Always the German machine. I mean, one of the days where when you listen to the names in the German squad, you automatically become scared. You know, that golden generation where they successfully transitioned their under 20 team into the national team, the likes of Ozil, the likes of Cruz, Jerome Boateng, Mats Hummels, all these players were transitioned into the national team, and then they successfully excelled with even Sami Khedira as well. But now it seems like they have lost that touch when it comes to stardom, when it comes to star players. But then they are still a very, very well-engined team. I mean, the biggest miss will be Borussia Dortmund's Karim Adeyemi. He is not in there. Also, Marc-André Ter Stegen. Ter Stegen is not in there as well. But
0: he has been struggling for some time.
1: He has been.
0: Even now with Girona.
1: Yeah.
0: It's not the same level as, you know, a top-tier team. And with Neuer agreeing to come back, it means
1: coming out of retirement and then, you know, making his way back to the World Cup again. That says a lot.
0: Yeah.
1: There was a lot of conversation as to whether Leon Goretzka was going to make it to the World Cup or not. But then even with that, Julian Nagelsmann has always defended Goretzka and has always said that he likes the type of profile he has, the type of profile player he is. He likes him, and then, I mean, he's always going to stick with him. So I'm not too surprised seeing, especially the midfield call-ups, I'm not too surprised about the names. The only surprise for me is not seeing Karim Adeyemi from Borussia Dortmund. But then the names in there are the usual names. When we played against them, you know, a month ago under Otto Addo, majority of these names were in the squad. So it was always going to be majority of these names automatically making it to the World Cup. So I'm not too surprised. A couple of names missed, but then still a very well-engined team, and then they could cause some upsets at the World Cup.
0: That is a German machine and a German squad released by the Germans for the World Cup. The teams are releasing theirs. Still, we are with the official Black Stars roster. We will still wait. But like I told you, there's no Mohamed Salisu. There is no Andre Ayew. But there is space for Mohamed Kudus, hoping he recovers in time for the Mundial. What do you make of this piece of news coming through?
1: Quite surprising.
0: Which one is surprising?
1: For Mohamed Salisu. He was ruled out of the World Cup. He was ruled out for the World Cup. I mean, with that hamstring injury. But then, when that news came, we're all hoping that he gets back, you know, from injury right before the World Cup. Because he is arguably our best centre-back, or one of our best centre-backs. And the pairing of himself and then Alexander Djiku has been the best for us, you know, in the past few years, from the 2022 World Cup till now. They have been the best pairing as centre-back for us. So, having someone like that being injured, all of us praying that he gets back in time, comes back in time right before the World Cup, and then he's going to be missing. Now, we already have a challenge of who to pair Alexander Djiku at the back.
0: Okay.
1: So if we have the best player for him coming back from injury right in time for the World Cup, why are we not taking him? So for me, it's quite a surprise. I'm thinking of who, with the omission of Mohamed Salisu, I'm thinking of who would, because the kind of centre backs that we have right now, I mean the young defender from at Wolfsburg, he has proven to be clumsy sometimes. I mean you can't fully trust his level of concentration in the 18-yard box. He has caused us a couple of penalties in our last few games. And so for me, it's quite surprising that Mohamed Salisu will not make it to the World Cup. He's back.
0: No, he's injured. Even though he's began works, they have been told, medically have been told, he cannot kick the ball until after July. And so that means he's not part of the World Cup program.
1: There are.
0: Even though he's returned, the issue is that when you see players running, able to rock and run again, that doesn't mean they are back fully fit. His problem was an ACL.
1: ACL, yeah.
0: So the repairs takes a long time. I've been told that the medical team held discussions with the Monaco medic and they told them no.
1: Oh, okay.
0: Yeah, he's going through it, but he's not anywhere close to kicking the ball at a high level, so he cannot be part of the Black Stars. So we have to agree and let him go.
1: Well, that's quite unfortunate. That's quite unfortunate. But then we've also seen cases and instances where players aren't fully recovered.
0: ACL is different.
1: The chance. I understand your point. Yeah.
0: Muscle injuries are different from when it has to do with tendons. Those ones are dangerous.
1: Yeah. Yeah.
0: So you have to take your time. The muscle, Kudus is injured.
1: Mm-hmm.
0: But Kudus, it's a muscle problem.
1: So they are dealing
0: with that accordingly.
1: Mm-hmm.
0: But for Salisu, it's a tendon that was torn.
1: ACL.
0: So they have to be careful in how he is rushed back into action.
1: I mean, quite unfortunate for us. Because honestly, having him in there will more or less give us a solid, defense. I mean, like I've said, him and Njiku have been our best centre-back pairing. So, I mean, let's see the decision Coach Carlos Queiroz will make as to who he will pair Alexander Djiku with. But then, Andre Ayew's issue, a bit, I wouldn't say it's surprising, but when you look at Carlos Queiroz's teams that he has coached at the World Cup, he has more or less trusted a lot of experienced players. When you look at the team he took to the 2010 World Cup with Portugal, I mean, he had the likes of Paulo Ferreira, the likes of Deco, the likes of Ricardo Carvalho, who were over the age of 30. And they were still in there. When you look at his team, in the 2022 World Cup, he had a lot of players who were over the age of 30.
0: Yeah.
1: So he's a coach that trusts these experienced players. So I wouldn't have been surprised if he had named, Andre Ayew in the squad. Because for now, he is more or less the most experienced, player for the Black Stars. I mean, his generation, most of the players from his time at the Black Stars have all either retired or, have been out of the team for a very, very long time. So I wouldn't have been surprised if Andre Ayew was included. But then I'm not too surprised as well, because this is a player who has been missing from the team for a very, very long time. We had people, trying to push the agenda of he being included in the team. But then one thing that I liked about Otto Addo was the fact that, he stood firm on his decision of not including the DRU. And it looks like Carlos Queiroz is also following that path as well. I'm just hoping that the current Black Stars players, the players that have been called in our match against Mexico, at least two or three of them will be called up for the Black Stars. For now, one player that I can mention that I know will definitely make an appearance is the goalkeeper from Hearts of Oak, Benjamin Asare. For him, for now, he has been the number one goalkeeper for Ghana for some time now. So it will be very, very surprising, very, very shocking not to see him or see his name in the final list. So for him, we know that he is definitely going to make an appearance for the Black Stars at the World Cup. But then for the rest, I mean, the likes of Simpson, the likes of Majid Ashimuro, the likes of Felix Afenajan, these boys, I think they should make a name for themselves first with this game. They should make a case for themselves. They have been out of the team for a while now, so they are making a return. So when you're making a return, you definitely have to make sure that, you know, you put in your best, especially when the final list is coming up. So for me, one name that I know will definitely make an appearance in the final list is Benjamin Asare. For the rest, I think they would have to make a case for themselves. The only person I feel sorry for is Agbasi. I mean, if Asare wasn't called for this game, I think this game would have been, our game against Mexico would have been an opportunity for him to, you know, make a case for himself to be included. Even if it's not for the World Cup, I mean, for future Black Stars collabs, okay. I think he could have made a case for himself. You can't have Asare, you know, in camp and then start Agbasi, because he benches him at House of Oak. So it would be very weird to see, you know, Agbasi bench Asare, you know, whilst Asare is in the Black Stars team. So for me, he's the only person I feel sorry for. But I'm just hoping that at least we get two or three local players included in a final Black Stars team. I think we know the skeleton of how it will look like. We know how it will look like, because the names that have been called up in this match against Mexico, you know that, okay, these names obviously are going to be called up for the World Cup. So I mean, I kind of have a fair idea of how the list will look like. I'm just hoping that we'll have one or two local names included in the final list.
0: That's my man Hassan Meroni's take on the issues involving the Black Stars squad. There's news from Brazil. Neymar Jr. is injured. He played last night for Santos and he's injured. Neymar Jr. and I are friend of Brazil. No, last night he played for Santos. He has picked up an injury and said to miss a number of games for Santos. The checks, you know, further checks have been done to ensure whether that's serious. That will be a threat to him going to the World Cup or otherwise. Yeah, further checks and tests will prove. But he's injured and will miss one or two games, we are told, by the national team of Brazil and Santos. Anyway, that's interesting one day. Neymar Jr.
1: At this point, Neymar has to start singing a Iberdem song, Fear for Monjaime, because this one you can't understand. Somebody who has been absent from the team since 2022, finally making a return to the team, and he gets injured. I mean, quite unfortunate, quite sad for Neymar Jr. I mean, his inclusion, people argue that his inclusion is because of, you know, the calls that have come from fans.
0: It was a nationwide appeal to get Neymar Jr. in that squad.
1: But he hasn't played badly in the past few months, though. He has played over 800 minutes for Santos. I mean, 8 man of the matches, a lot of goals scored and assists as well. So he has played quite well for Santos. It's not that he hasn't been, I mean, he was injured, but then he insisted. Towards the end of last season, he was injured, but he insisted, because Santos were actually facing relegation threats. So he insisted on playing. He played with injury, made sure Santos were safe from relegation. Now this season, he has played a lot of matches. You know, like I said, 8 man of the match awards, over 15 goals and then assists. Contribution. So he hasn't played too badly for himself and then for Santos. So I mean, even though it's a national call, it was a national call, I think he quite deserves it. The only problem is that the best player for Chelsea this season, Chelsea's best player, Chelsea's top scorer, was omitted to make way for Neymar Jr. But then quite unfortunate. Neymar. It is well. He'll be fine.
0: It is well. It is fine, according to Hassan Meroni. Live on Star 103.5 FM, live also on Empire 102.7 FM, and also on Zeps FM in Zebila. Very soon I'll activate the phone lines. We'll pick some calls in here from you on the happenings around the Black Stars, the World Cup, and all of that. Other nations are all naming their squads, but well, we are still not out with ours entirely yet, even though we're picking up signals of some players who are in that particular squad for the World Cup. There's some news that Hasifuku players were threatening a strike, and that he has to take the goalkeeper for the Black Stars and Hasifuku aside Benjamin to intervene for the players not to go on a strike. We are told they haven't been paid salaries for some 2-3 months. Hasifuku players. 2-3 months salary arrears. And so the players were attempting a boycott of the last round of games in the Ghana Premier League, and that they met on WhatsApp, the players I mean. But Benjamin Asare, who is now with the Stars team in Mexico, impressed on them to hold on to it and not to activate it. He pleaded with them to hold on to it. So they have listened, and I told the players will go ahead and play. That's interesting. Very, very interesting news coming from Hasifuku. Possible strike for payment of non-payment of salaries for the past 2-3 months.
1: Quite sad and unfortunate to see one of the most successful clubs in this country, one of the most successful African teams, experience or go through something like this. And honestly, when a club is badly managed, or has been badly managed, or mismanaged, these are the results you get. I mean, for Accra Hasifuku, sometimes, but that it's sad. It's very, very sad. African champions, multiple time Ghana Premier League champions. I mean, they are actually one of the prides of Ghana football. When you want to talk about Ghana football and you want to talk about the Ghana Premier League, you mention Accra Hasifuku and Kumasi Asantekotoko. And currently, it's not even about Hearts alone. These two teams have been struggling. And honestly, they've been mismanaged. For a very long time now, they have clearly been mismanaged. You have, you know, Kotoko fans going to training grounds asking for a coach to leave the club. And now you are having Accra Hasifuku have players, you know, wanting to go on strike. And you find yourself asking questions. How did we get here? How did we get here? Greetings to Togbe Afede. I'm asking this question. How did we get here? How do you allow for one of the most successful clubs in the country get to this point? I mean, when was the last time Accra Hasifuku competed in Africa? It's been a very, very long time. It's been a long time. When was the last time Accra Hasifuku actually competed for the Ghana Premier League title? I mean, this season, it looked like it was going to happen, but clearly they've been very, very inconsistent. They've been very inconsistent. Defensively, they've been good, but then, you know, in the attack, they've been very, very bad. I mean, some people make arguments with the ban in transfer and all that, but at the end of the day, it is still Accra Hasifuku. The off-field problems affect the on-field problems. So you can't tell me that, oh, it's because of the transfer issues and all that. That's why because there is no the club cannot sign new players. The players over there should waste chances. The players over there should play woefully. I mean, it is high time we take a critical look at this, because it's getting bad. It's getting bad. And like I said, it's not with Accra Hasifuku alone. It's with Kumasi Asantekotoko as well. What has the IMC done? We haven't really seen anything. Quite sad, honestly.
0: Sad, according to my man, that's Hassan Merzouki. All right. onto the phone lines. Hello, good afternoon.
2: Captain.
0: Yes, welcome. Your name and where you're calling from, please.
2: Phobia, Banagurima.
0: Phobia from Zebila or Boga?
2: Damolok, yes.
0: Okay. It's you.
2: Yes. Na ana se no pressa so to hanti ama e kunya tan kama yiti ba wa hatu to hello
0: yeah hello it's you
2: okay we just u he the whole world in Africa ka fob obi apetima e ko ye hare tina hatu ko kware ska ni ba fa ya en ko ye tan sa we yana mpete ni mamma mpo ere e ti mu min ti ati e Hello.
0: Yeah, hello.
2: You say? Well, in a certain place, I can't see. Can you buy and call your Paris and your man says, can you buy? We are in a heart of a woman's quality. Can you buy? Oh, as I call it.
0: We demand a yanomania.
2: Sounds away by animals will be our baby man will become a jack here. So.
0: Okay. All right. So thank you very much for your time with us on the show. Line active for your calls. Call in now. Pick your phone calls now. 0552-880-216. Let's get to hear from you on the show. Lines active for your phone calls now. From the Black Stars, reports of picking of players in the squad. Those who are not, no Andre Ayew, no Mohamed Salisu. Yes, Mohamed Kudus is in the squad. Plus all the other issues on the 17 AFCON for Ghana. We have to now play in the playoffs with Uganda, like Kingston's team, to qualify possibly for the World Cup. 0552-880-216. That's the story out there. Let's get to hear your comments and thoughts via this particular phone line there. 0552-880-216. Your life on Star 103.5 FM.

0: left to rot. Kanishi Sports Complex. I will ask you, Benny, so well, is another NYA, is it the NYA or it's yours as well as in the, you know, authority, National Sports Authority, NSA. But tell us, you taught some of these facilities as DG.
1: Mm.
0: What was the moment that truly shocked you, Yao?
1: Yeah, so Bulare, when we took office, we had about, I think, 2 weeks before the first World Cup qualifier, Ghana versus Chad. And 2 weeks to make sure your floodlights are okay, your pitch is okay, your wash, it was. And I was asking myself, so we knew we were going to play these matches. I mean, why over these months we've not put certain things in place? It was a crisis, more or less. And thankfully, and now obviously I can speak to it. We had to call in, you know, we had to call in SOS, like, chief, we can't play this match unless, you know. And a lot of things happened in a short space of time. The pitch was just about ready, floodlights just about ready, but with a warning or with, you know, you've got to do better. Your next match against Mali, if this is not done, we'll do this, we'll do that. So FIFA kind of gave Ghana the benefit of the doubt because the facility, the Accra Sports Stadium, was in such a state, and it was quite scary, quite scary. I think you remember on the independence end of the stands, that match we didn't have any fans there because we're not sure of the structural integrity. There was work that had been done by Chumbaf and Sons, and they basically said we can't assure that this is okay, so be on the safe side, just don't let people go to that side. And that's why we took that decision. It was very tough, it was very nervy, it was a new team. It was very nervous. That game, it wasn't about the football on the pitch.
0: Pitch, okay.
1: But everything
0: the
1: else around it.
0: Integrity, the stadium. Yeah. We thought it wasn't in good shape for that.
1: Yep, and the fans and the people. We knew we'd get a crowd, maybe 30,000. I think we had.
0: I remember
1: 40.
0: Bumping into you at the stadium on the day, and you were trying to, you know,
1: the crowd.
0: It's
1: crazy.
0: So, but all of crazy. That, there was pressure. You also thinking about anything could happen. You didn't want any main night.
1: Yep. It was scary. Wow. Yeah, I remember. And you had to go unorthodox route.
0: Yes, exactly.
1: Everybody wanted to be in a stadium, and we learned a lot. We actually did new security features for the tickets.
0: All right.
1: Because the advice was that, look, you're going to get twice the number of people who would want to enter the stadium, and they'll test you. They want to see if they can get in.
0: System works.
1: So put in a place where the tickets are, you know, otherwise there's going to be counterfeit tickets and you're going to have 100,000 people at your gates. So that was scary. I'm like, no. What do we have to do? And so we had to go the extra mile, you know, print tickets and do all these things. Before kickoff, the crowd was stable. We had almost a full crowd, and then we closed the gate by halftime. Everywhere was choked, and there were about 10,000, 20,000 people outside. Blurry. That was where it was scary, because what do we do? You know, the military, the police, outnumbered. And then they started wanting to get in for free. They started pushing, and you were there.
0: Yeah,
1: it was unbelievable. So finally, when the security personnel at the gates felt that there was too much pressure at that side, they opened the gates and just floods of people just came in.
0: Just to ease.
1: Charlie, it was scary.
0: You didn't get to watch the game.
1: No. That day, I didn't watch the game. I'll see glimpses, and but it was
0: a baptism of fire.
1: It was. Being reporting for Joy and all the rest, you know, happy-go-lucky, no pressure. Now you have to make sure that everybody's okay. Media, the fans, and dignitaries, and police, and it was crazy.
0: Wow. So for you, it was a rude awakening. I mean, coming into office, Ghana Chad game, and also the facility in question.
1: Yeah.
0: So Accra Sports Stadium was your biggest shock. How about the other ones? Have you toured the entire nation? Have you gone to certain places that you feel that, look, guys, we can do better?
1: Yeah, we've been to quite a few. Most recently, Swedu in the Central Region. Obviously, in Kokoro, there were issues with Honorable Brian Achampong. I know he listens to your show, so he's listening. Babayara, yes. Tamale, yes. Cape Coast, Bando.
0: What are the issues? Yeah.
1: Whole sports stadium. We've been to quite a, you know, the number one issue is the lack of maintenance culture, or maybe the manual that does not exist.

0: exist. It hasn't ever existed in Ghana. Sports infrastructure. So when we build infrastructure, there should be a manual just to make sure that, regardless of whether it's Kojo or Yahoo's there, this is what has to be done. And regardless, but we don't have that.
1: There's never been a manual at the NSA.
0: So let's say if it was there, then it's missing. So we have an estate manager, and he is responsible for all the facilities in terms of reporting what has to be done, maintenance. But he's tasked with a job where he didn't inherit a manual. So we have to create one to guide him. So Baba Yara would have similar but not the same needs. Tamale, similar, not the same. The weather, the infrastructure in terms of even the environment, the kind of people who come in and use the numbers, your washrooms, all these things are different per stadium, even if they look similar. So in addressing the maintenance culture, you have to be very deliberate, and the experts need to know what they're doing. So we don't have that, and it's as you go. Yeah. As you go, and sometimes it's handed over to states or from you know, the contractors, and after a few months the contractors kind of disappear, and then you see that the administrators have to struggle to put it. Yeah, that's what's been happening.
1: So that's why you've been tasked with that. How are we ensuring? I mean, health and safety is a major issue. You go to a lot of these stadiums and the washrooms, nothing to write home about. Have we fixed that at Accra Sports Stadium? Can you tell me that? Look, we're going to the washroom half time and it's in perfect condition.
0: Yeah, you can't eat kebab in there though. Someone said when you go to Highbury or you know, Tottenham, you can eat kebab and burger and all the rest.
1: The washroom.
0: Yeah, he was trying to take a jab at me, and I'm like, yeah, but that's you know, that's the most brilliant.
1: No, but why can't we do that? It should be standardized.
0: You know, I totally agree. And so 2006, 2007, the stadium was refurbished. A lot of things were changed. It was a modern stadium then. And maybe we underestimated that over the years, the interest will be more. There'll be more people coming through. The demand will be more. And after years, there's wear and tear. You need to change a lot of things. Don't wait for things to get out of hand. We don't have that culture. So things get spoiled. It takes time to get it fixed. Maybe they're not fixed properly as the original template. Maybe what you're bringing is not even supposed to be the replacement. And then after another year, it's gone. And then we have this cycle because we've not followed that simple, you know, rule. So the washroom question is very relevant. They're old. But there is a way. I mean, now technology is available where you can actually transform. But we need numbers. We need more. And all these have been contained in reports that have been submitted to the appropriate quarters.
1: Can you assure us that something is going to be done under or during your tenure? Are you working?
0: It has to be done. It's not even up for negotiation. It's about availability of funds. The will is there.
1: Okay.
0: You know, the will is definitely there.
1: But you need
0: there.
1: The funds.
0: Absolutely, and it will be done. It's a process. Ashanti is spearheaded by Nana Jama Dakwa. She's been with the NSA for, 18 years? So the institutional memory is there, fantastic administrator. And she has a estate background, so it helps. Western Region is Mr. Sifas Fleming, another chap with over 15 years experience. You know, the other regions, Central is Madame Joyce Jata, almost 20 years experience. So their experience and institutional memory has helped to stabilize things very, very quickly. And we hope to have that across all the regions. But it's not been easy. And
1: it's not been easy.
0: Yeah.
1: Because you've said about stadium upgrades that, and I quote you, we need time, but we do not have the luxury of time. That sounds like a man trapped between ambition and reality. How do you govern under that kind of pressure?
0: Yep. So it's the reality of just saying that, look, we've 20 years or more, we've been doing the same thing over and over again. Nothing is changing. We need to be drastic. We need to be radical. We need to do this and do it well so that we don't go back and another tournament, another renovation. 2 years down the line, another renovation. We keep saying this refurbishment, renovation. Why don't we do it in a way that it will be, you know, for 10 years, you just have to be doing maintenance. In the end, expert advice, research would probably tell us that we need to bring down some stadia and build new ones.
1: Oh, so you're going to do that? Are you conducting a research to say, we'll tear this down and
0: build? If that is the feedback and the report, but it looks likely if you follow what has happened in Ivory Coast, even in Senegal, where new stadiums are in. Rwanda didn't have that infrastructure, so it was easy for them to say, okay, let's go to Pram, build a 60,000 stadium, you know, capacity stadium, boom. Do the roads, the car park. We already have an existing infrastructure. The question is, do we continue to invest in these quite old DAP facilities, or do we say going forward? And the president has been spot on with his decision to bring in smaller stadia in other regions for now, so that you manage the expectations, you feed the ecosystem, but at the same time you're waiting for the time that will be adequate for you to make these drastic changes. You don't do it overnight.
1: Okay.
0: Otherwise you starve yourself of about 5 years of potential investment.
1: Oh, yeah, we all know football is the passion of the nation. People love it. You mentioned it. It's just crazy out there. Mm. Let's talk about the Baba Yara, you know, stadium in Kumasi. Yeah. It has been stripped of CAF approval due to poor pitch quality.
0: Yeah.
1: Yeah. So, and also decaying infrastructure, like you mentioned.
0: Yeah.
1: How do you look, you know, at the people of Kumasi? In the eye and tell them that look, it will truly be fixed, not in politician speak,
0: right?
1: But with a real date,
0: I mean, the good thing is that that's what we came to meet, but today, Baba Yara,
1: it's a year and a half now,
0: yes. We have grass, we've been playing there, should be better, could be better. The resurfacing, we've not resurfaced any pitch because it takes time, and you have a calendar where you play domestic local league, you play, you know, different tiers, national teams and all the rest, clubs, schools. So you need to think carefully about when you want to stop all that, close the stadium for some time. We've not reached that yet, but we're getting towards that era where...
1: Can we have timelines? DG, Director General of the NSA, National Sports Authority, Baba Yara Sports Stadium.
0: Yeah.
1: When will it truly be fixed?
0: As soon as green lights are given for the completion of the facelifts. We're currently at stage two, which had started before we came. Stage one had been done, and then a little bit of stage two was ongoing. So the contractor on site is the one who we came to meet, and because the work hadn't completed, he's still completing phases of that stage. That's right. And then there'll be changes because clearly we need to modernize, not just Baba Yara, Accra, you know, Cape Coast. These stadiums were built some years ago for a certain purpose, and over time, Ghanaians, the capacity, you saw that Accra Sports Stadium, if we had 70,000 seats, people would come. But this is 40,000, just under 40,000, is simply
1: enough.
0: So we're
1: asking respectfully for timelines.
0: Mm, yeah, when the resources are there, when the resources are ready, you're looking at 6 months of work being done consistently to give us.
1: So
0: a new
1: are
0: phase.
1: You on this platform and by this saying that we want funds to be released and work will be done?
0: Oh yeah, funds will be released, definitely. Mm. Oh yeah, funds will be released.
1: Because for instance, the Cape Coast Stadium hasn't hosted an international fixture since 2021.
0: Yeah, we need to change that. We need to find
1: a way. And a promise $3 million was actually out there for renovation. It's been stalled. So who specifically is responsible for that money going nowhere?
0: The records that I have, the same contractor on site is taken care of. So we've got to be also mindful that these contracts were given some years ago to take care of works before the African Games in 2023, right? Yeah, when Ghana hosted. And subsequently, there were other auxiliary works that had to be done across. The contracts have not been abrogated, and the contractor is still working. It's been a year. The question we have to be patient with is that, is he working on time? per funds that have been released? Because if you say the person is not working on time, you need to find out why. And he says, I'm waiting for funds. So in the past, just before this administration came, if the funds were not released on time, he would obviously say, look, I'm stored. There's not much I can do. Now we need to make sure that funds are released and then give him that time frame within which to work. If you don't do it, then we have to look back and say, let's get somebody else. I mean, that's the bottom line. We don't have time, as I keep saying. So for Cape Coast, we need to do a lot of work to ensure that at least it gets back to a semblance of hosting international competitions there. And it's got a thriving, you know, tertiary ecosystem and businesses. So even beyond Category A sports, Ghana Premier League, international football, the stadium can still host a lot of Category B sporting events.
1: Interesting. Mm. I want us for a moment to move on to the World Cup.
0: Yeah.
1: I know many are beat about it and all of that. What is the issue with the visa situation from where you sit? Tell us and be sincere, yeah.
0: This question.
1: Yes, no, but that's why you always start. We need to know the truth. Many are saying that they've invested in it. They've gone out there. They're paying the U.S. embassy. And they are not getting the visas. What is the arrangement?
0: So, the USA, Mexico,
1: Canada
0: has never happened before. That's number one. There's no template to say that that's how it was done 4 years ago or 8 years ago. So we're going to use this, and we're going to add this. There's no template. The Americans want to do it their way. Qatar, if you remember, was quite simple. We had a hire card where you go online, you do all the stuff. There were no interviews. The interview was you fill in your form, and they call it the robots would tell you, go back. And if you don't satisfy one question, and that can happen for like days until they're satisfied. And there were no interviews for African teams, for Asian. I mean, everybody who wanted to go, 9 out of 10, if you could afford it, you can go. And that's what happened. USA, Canada, Mexico is a totally different ball game. The Americans are firmly in charge. Yes, it's three nations, but the Americans are calling the shots. Donald Trump has made it clear. He said it privately, he said it diplomatically, and he said it arrogantly and rudely. He said it in every way that, hey, you know, we have a World Cup. Yes, the rest of the world will be coming, but America is a great nation, and we can show the world that we have the best supporters. And he's basically saying, look, if you come or you don't come, it's going to happen.
1: Yeah.
0: We need, when I say we, Ivorians, Ghanaians, Congolese, yeah. Cape Verdeans, we need to say, no, this World Cup is for the fans. Mm. They need to be there. That's why the World Cup is not about football alone. It's about the networking. It's about integration. It's about so many things. Fans traveling from all over
1: the
0: world.
1: It's about tourism. It's about networking, like you mentioned.
0: Friendship. Convergence. Mm. So that you can't stop it now and don't make it difficult. I know our friends from the U.S. embassy, they always listen and monitor, but it's the truth. They've been doing great. It's not them. Mm. It's the policy that they have to follow.
1: Right.
0: And with the visa issue, honestly, Bonnery, even me, let's say we get a visa date, we still have to go and answer one or two questions, maybe a minute, maybe 2 minutes.
1: Right.
0: If we go there as great as Bulari is, as you know, Yampo, we go there and they ask maybe something like, yeah, you know, Donald Trump, he's a bad leader, right? And you're like, yeah. They could actually say, okay. They can deny you. I'm just giving you.
1: I'm sure they won't ask you.
0: Yeah, that.
1: They've asked. One thing I know for sure is that they've asked everybody your social media account to move from private to public.
0: Thank you. So they can trace.
1: The comments that you made on social media. Yeah. You think that is fair, right? Sincerely, you're going into their country.
0: The history of the United States of America tells you that they will do whatever they have to do to protect their homeland. And they don't negotiate.
1: Correct.
0: So they don't negotiate with the Russians. They don't negotiate with the Koreans. So we've got to understand that if FIFA knows this, FIFA knows that there are certain things they will not compromise.
1: So for example, you think a Ghanaian should bear and understand as well?
0: Charlie,
1: and say, because people on social media are complaining and say, what is happening? We are true fans. We'll come back. We want to just support our team.
0: The Americans are doing their job. They're like, we need to protect. For them, number one is security is number one.
1: Yeah.
0: Before your comfort, before your sports tourism. Yeah, we want you to do it, but security first.
1: Is it the same with Canada and Mexico? Maybe Ghana is not playing. We don't have any match there. But if we should, you know, maybe go further in the tournament, whatever. But are Ghanaians going out to the Mexican embassy or Canada? Is it like that? What are you picking up?
0: Funny enough, yeah. Some Ghanaians, a lot of Ghanaians wanted to go to Mexico.
1: Oh, okay.
0: So
1: although they are not hosting any match.
0: We're playing Mexico when? Tomorrow?
1: Tomorrow, yes.
0: Yeah, we're playing Mexico tomorrow, you know, and... You see Ghanaians in the stands. Ghanaians are crazy. They'll be everywhere. You know, and you'll be like, hey, I know this guy from Lima. You know, that kind of thing. It happens all the time.
1: Why do you say Lima? Oh, from Abotoka.
0: Yeah, okay.
1: From
0: Choco. Yeah.
1: From Choco, okay.
0: You know, from magazines.
1: So Ghanaians are everywhere. They want everywhere. To go. They love football.
0: But our brothers from Lima, they've got a different vibe. Bolery. Let's talk about it.
1: Tell me.
0: Bolery. 103.5. I don't know, man, but Star honestly, FM. We should study them.
1: Really?
0: Yeah, because the vim.
1: Yes.
0: We are going to the World Cup.
1: They'll go.
0: Oh, they'll go. I don't. And the confidence that they prepared.
1: Yeah.
0: You know, they're like, yeah, we'll go. What's his number? Give me his number. I'll call the ambassador. You know, they.
1: Oh, wow.
0: Yeah, they are like, and they'll be there. They will find their way there. They have that vim.
1: Yeah, you know. Still on the World Cup. Let's talk about the Black Stars. I mean, they've sealed their place. They are in their 2026 World Cup with a 1-0 win over, you know, Comoros and all of that. Well, here in Accra, Mohamed Kudus scored, you know, that decisive goal. You were DG when that stadium hosted that historic night. Take us back. What was your role in making sure everything was ready? You've spoken about it. But on that day, how did you feel?
0: Yes.
1: Ghana securing that sport,
0: Bonnery, that was going to be the toughest game because Comoros just wanted to prove a point that we beat Ghana not once, not twice, but we can do it again. And they came with that mentality. The coach was talking tough, so Otuhari was very conscious that it's not going to be a carnival or a ceremony. They were going to play. It was just 1-0, right? It was just one goal. It was quite tricky, and going all out, looking for the win against a team that can run for 2 hours. If the coastal teams, let me tell you something, I don't know, but Madagascar now is coming up. You know, Comoros, even Seychelles, and they have this energy. And Ghana, to an extent, yeah, we are also coastal, the Ivory Coast. Watch the way that kind of energy on the pitch. The Brazilians, you know, I don't know if the sea or the water gives us some extra energy, something.
1: Never thought of this. I love the way the coastal belt. Yeah. Are just, okay.
0: Look at our Jamaican brothers in the sprints. Mm. There's something. There's a magic. I don't know if maybe their, you know, eyes were mermaids or something. You know, but yeah. On a more serious note, they have an energy, and our boys knew that if we don't match them, they would run us out of the game. That's what they did twice. Thankfully, we got the goal. We won the game, and Ghana qualified. And yep, since then it's been high, but it wasn't that easy.
1: It
0: wasn't that straightforward. There were a lot of things that had to be done.
1: And it's not going to be easy. Ghana has been drawn into Group L alongside England, there's Croatia, Panama. This is a brutal group.
0: It's a deadly group.
1: As the man overseeing sports, national sports, do you privately believe Ghana can get out of that group? Yeah.
0: Yeah, I mean, the GFA is under the National Sports Authority, but they have, you know, elements of autonomy or semi-autonomy, how they operate, and because FIFA gives them that power. So we don't tell them what to select, who to select, but we have a right to say, we can ask questions, you know, a common question that I even got here when I got to the service. So is Dede Ayew going to go to the World Cup? And I said, I don't know, but if you ask me, if Dede Ayew is fit, he should be definitely...
1: You think that Dede should be added to the squad?
0: Oh, if he's fit.
1: If he's fit?
0: Oh, yes.
1: Why?
0: Absolutely. Because the current team that we have, full of potential, they've not done anything yet as a group. You know, Thomas Partey is there, Jordan Ayew, who else? Alexander Djiku, a few other senior players, but even those senior players, they're in a minority. You're going to the World Cup where talent alone will not win. You have, if you have a Del Piero back in the day, because the Italians kept on saying his presence on the pitch, anytime they remember they have him, they go into a match thinking our chances of losing is 0.01%. Psychologically, you've won the game. You have a Michael Essien, Steven Appiah. You look around, Steven Appiah, Michael Essien, Asamoah Gyan, that team, who else? Sule Muntari. You'd be like, Charlie, this is... So as a goalkeeper, or you'd be like, yeah, I've got my boys. This team is now starting up. They need to look around when they have no answers and they're like, what's happening? You know, we're down by a goal, two goals, a crowd. They've not been there before.
1: Who you need? You need a Dede in that mix.
0: Someone, if not a Dede, who else? Other players who are fit and have been there.
1: Apart from Dede, like who?
0: Good question. Is that what? Essien? Wakasu. I mean, you hear all these names, but they may not be playing regularly. And
1: you think Dede will be our best bet if he's fit?
0: If he's fit, he's a plus. And this time around, remember, he doesn't have the burden of being a captain and having to prove, having to work in the dressing room, on the pitch, the pressure before the match. If we win, we lose. And after the match, he doesn't have that pressure. Well, he's his brother. Maybe he would share it. But, and he's wiser, and he'll be thinking, this is my last World Cup. I need to leave a message. I need to leave a mark. This would be, I think, the first time an African would have played 4 World Cup matches. I think that would be a record. FIFA would recognize him. We would. CAF would. And it would be a legacy, not just for Dede Ayew. Now, it would be a recognition of the generation that Dede Ayew represents. He's the last of his generation. It makes perfect sense. This is the biggest World Cup in history. You're going to the United States, Canada, Mexico. You have a chance. You're going to have the biggest eyeballs ever in the history of Ghana football when you play England. We're going to have the biggest. It will be bigger than the Ghana-Uruguay. Everybody's going to be watching Ghana. A day before the 90 minutes and immediately after is going to be the biggest advert of Ghana since what? Independence?
1: Right.
0: How are we going to utilize that? If Ghana wins, or when Ghana wins, how do we celebrate it beyond football?
1: Do we have those plans in place? And that's a very good, you know, point that you've brought up with the Ministry of Tourism, with Ministry of Sports, and of course the NSC. How are we going to milk, in quotes, this World Cup? How are we showcasing Ghana to the rest of the world? In any strategic plan, you know, roadmap, critical path that we're going to follow?
0: Asking all the right questions, Bolari. So, my main for Wajato, good evening. I hope she's listening. She's doing a great job with the team.
1: Because it's a big stage.
0: Abiku Santana,
2: yes,
0: has started already. We partnered them for the 3 World Cup matches where they came in. And it was all Ghana when you enter, with the drumming and the Africa and all the rest of it. Part of His Excellency the President's vision that beyond the pitch, let's brand Ghana. Whether it's business, it's commerce, it's agri, whatever it is, let's tell the Ghanaian story. And that's been happening. Aisho Speed kind of felt that energy and he came to do his own thing, but it worked. So we're preparing. And the synergy, when Rex Omar brings the Black Star experience. Nice. Recently, we had Boris Kujo coming in. They're having conversations about linking up the diaspora. That's Kofi Otridakun.
1: Okay.
0: You know, so we all need to we all need to bring our A game. And then when we converge, there's a space.
1: So, yeah, you can tell us that there's a plan, a grand plan to market Ghana and all that we have during the World Cup.
0: There is a plan. Execution is what we need to find answers to at a World Cup that has never happened before. Movements. I mean, I think it's about 5 hours drive, you know, if you're leaving Toronto, going to, and if you've never been there, other World Cups, at least you know it's one country, you're moving here.
1: Okay.
0: It's quite straightforward. People are not used to the metro or the, you know, how the coaches run and all the rest of it. So it's got to be well structured, well organized, and I believe it will be. But again, it hasn't happened before. The United States is a very simple but complex terrain. They're going to be very concerned about their security first. So if you don't respect that and they are not comfortable with anything, unfortunately, the reality is that they would sacrifice anything to make sure that their homeland and the World Cup is protected. So we need to prepare for that. We need to do a lot of orientation, right, and education, and then also map out how Ghana will be you know, projected.
1: Fully represented and protected.
0: Yeah, it's not going to be easy, but it has to happen. And Tribe, I didn't mention Tribe Festival. They're doing a lot to partner, you know, in Toronto, in Philly, in Boston, and any other place that Ghana, even if Ghana's not playing in Atlanta, there'll be Ghanaians there, Virginia, and all the rest. Oh. Do what they need to do and get that carnival atmosphere.
1: Are we setting up fun parks even here in Ghana and also outside, because like you mentioned, the DMV area, if you're looking at DC, Maryland, Virginia,
0: that's right,
1: are we getting Ghanaians out there to rally, get the support? Let's have a sense of that. Look, the month of June, that is it, and we have to market Ghana. Are we putting some plans?
0: There are a lot of plans, Bolery, and it's quite expansive, it's quite vast, okay. But it will happen. And the good thing is that the Ghanaians there obviously would also bring their A game and connect. One of the arguments that President Donald Trump initially was masking was that, oh, but the Africans are here. We have Ghanaians, we have Nigerians, we have every country is well represented. So even if they don't come, it's okay, that kind of. But quickly there was, rebuttals and whatever from international state, even FIFA, saying, no, the World Cup is about, they need to travel. Mm. They're going to come.
1: That's right.
0: The English will come. You know, The Asians will be here, the Japanese, the Africans are going to be here, Ghana, they've got a strong following. Nigeria is not here, but the South Africans are colorful. We've got the new boys, Cape Verde, DR Congo coming back. So the North Africans are there, Egypt, Morocco, Tunisia, Algeria, they're all there. So you have to allow their fans who pull them through the qualifiers to get an opportunity to travel.
1: But so in the coming days, are we going to see a case made for Ghanaian supporters to the various, you know, maybe embassies, to Canadian, you know, High Commission, U.S. Embassy, Mexico, that let our people go? I mean, yes, it's in the name of football. Are we going to see some changes and maybe some visas issued for fans too? Because we also need to have that feel and fever.
0: I want to say that conversations are ongoing. Conversations have been had, and exactly what you're saying. You've actually asked the right question. The only thing is I have to change is that I hope it happens. Mm. This is what we want to happen. The final decision will be with the Canadians and the Americans. Mm. But I think gradually there's a bit more of a relaxed, you know, that look, it has to happen. A lot has gone on in the last few weeks and months where fans genuinely have gone in, but they've been refused for various reasons. We can't say it was deliberate or a sabotage or it's a policy. What we can say is that everybody has to go for an interview. And you can only get your visa when all the boxes are ticked. And the person behind the counter has the power to refuse you or to issue you with a visa. It's very dynamic, you know, unless they're telling them that everybody who comes from now on, don't give them, then I don't think we're going to have a situation where it will be, you know, we will get, I hope that we'll get people getting visas through.
1: Right. Let's talk about Otto Addo now, although he's gone. I mean, Ghana sacked Otto Addo just 72 days before the start of the 2026 FIFA World Cup. I mean, hours after the 2-1 defeat to, you know, Germany, only days after humiliating 5-1, you know, thrashing by Austria. Yeah. Director General, be straight with us. Yeah, look me in the eyes and tell me, was that decision made in panic or was it calculated? Was it a brave call?
0: Well, it was, a football decision. And I would say at the end of the day, we've moved on.
1: I know.
0: Whether it was right or wrong.
1: Was it right? From where you sit, and you are a footballer, I know you to say things without fear or favor. Yes. You are a religious man.
0: I don't know about that. Highly spiritual.
1: Highly spiritual. Yes.
0: Honestly, my personal opinion on this platform can be forgiven, but I'm here in a different capacity. So the decision taken, we go with it.
1: That's right. We'll go with it. Yeah. But should we
0: have? Yeah, I was surprised, yes.
1: You were?
0: Oh, yes.
1: Were you in that room? Because I remember the sports minister, Kofi Adams, flying all the way from Ghana to Stuttgart. I mean, he was in the room to attend, you know, that meeting as well. An emergency meeting, we are reliably informed, was held in the early hours of that morning. Yeah. Were you in that room?
0: No, I was around, but obviously I had information. But I was surprised that it would come to that, because I thought 6 months earlier, an opportunity presented itself. not to sack Otto Addo, but to say we want a different direction. It's always about how you package it.
1: Mm.
0: Otto, you've done well. You've done back-to-back World Cups. Great. Thank you. You've done well, but we want to go in a different direction for the World Cup. You can help us from a distance. We're bringing in a new person. I'm sure Otto Addo would understand. If he doesn't, you negotiate.
1: That was when, you know...
0: After we couldn't qualify
1: for AFCON. And I was coming to that you felt that maybe that should have been the time to have that conversation.
0: Yeah.
1: But not in Austria when we had lost. No.
0: No.
1: Mm.
0: No, because what unfortunately we may have demonstrated was that, as you rightly said, it could be panic. But if it's a case where sometimes you need to take that shot to change the dynamics and we had no choice, then those very, you know, much closer to the action would obviously give that guidance. I don't think the FA would take a decision like that without having weighed all the options and its implications. Ghana made headlines for a week after that.
1: Yeah.
0: That, you know, the coach had been sacked. And personally, Otto Addo, we should have said thank you.
1: Mm.
0: But from if you brought us this far, we don't think we can continue with you. And then we walk away, but not in a manner.
1: Not in a manner that was done in Austria.
0: And you know, respect to Coach Otto Addo, he's not spoken about his dismissal.
1: Yeah.
0: Respect. He's kept quiet. He's moved on, and that shows you.
1: You have loads of respect for him for doing that.
0: That's cool because he could say a lot. He's decided not to, and
1: you know, Sports Minister Kofi Adam stated that the GFA had exercised patience with Otto Addo, but saw no meaningful progress on the pitch. So maybe if patience was the standard, why did it run out specifically in
0: for
1: March?
0: Those 2 matches?
1: Yes.
0: Yeah.
1: What have you picked up?
0: Because
1: a friendly international window.
0: Yeah, I mean, maybe, you know, conversations would have been had, and Otto Addo would have known before that. I don't think he was shocked.
1: Have you spoken to him?
0: We've chatted. Yeah. I've not seen him since. We've had a few conversations on WhatsApp. But
1: is he bitter?
0: No.
1: Okay.
0: The next day when I said, you know, we had a little chat and he responded very quickly. I was surprised that he was even online a few hours after that. And I think he's moved on. Don't forget, Otto Addo has his upbringing has been predominantly all German.
1: German, yeah.
0: So school, the sports system, the way of thinking, the way of doing things. So he's built and programmed differently. And I think he would bounce back probably better in some. It's likely Otto Addo will probably come back and coach Ghana.
1: You think it's likely he'll come back?
0: Oh, yes.
1: Wow.
0: Yeah, because...
1: Prophecy. We'll put it down and we'll come back to it.
0: He's still learning. Otto Addo's still learning. He's... For the World Cup, he would have learned, but he would make mistakes and he would learn. Go back. What's his name? Jose Mourinho.
1: Right.
0: Yeah, he was making mistakes at the beginning, but when he started flowing. So I think Otto Addo, he has really good points. Just that it didn't happen for him in tournaments. It didn't happen for him in certain things. He will learn. He will go back. He will sit back, watch, and he will learn more.
1: You wish that we had kept him for the World Cup and would have made a difference?
0: Good question, Bulare. I don't know. But that's why I say that he will come back at some years later where he would have probably have to prove himself elsewhere.
1: Right.
0: And he will come back. I think he will come back. Yeah.
1: We'll be going for a short break. And when we come, a lot more. We'll get personal as well. But, you know, Ghana received more than 600 applications for the Black Stars job after Addo sacking.
0: Yeah.
1: And he chose Carlos, 73-year-old Portuguese coach who had just left Oman after failing to qualify them for the same World Cup.
0: Yeah.
1: Why should Ghanaians have confidence in that appointment? Yeah.
0: Bulare.
1: Yes, sir.
0: You know.
1: Yes. You are the NSC boss.
0: Yeah, but...
1: You are with the minister. You know, you are with GFU.
0: Yeah. You know, sometimes I have to just check myself before I answer.
1: Are you that sports media person? Or
0: you have to check?
1: Yes, check.
0: Nah, I mean...
1: Yes.
0: Decision will also...
1: From your heart of hearts.
0: There were a lot of coaches. There were a lot of possibilities.
1: Who are you rooting for, apart from Carlos?
0: Oh, no. You know,
1: you had somebody.
0: No, it's okay.
1: But not him, right?
0: Oh, no, it's okay. Let's support him. And the good thing about he's calm.
1: Guess, so.
0: Yeah, he's calm.
1: Okay.
0: He's calm. He has a fire that he knows how to, you know, he's calm and he has experience. So hopefully he would give that confidence to the boys that, you know, He speaks, yeah, when you go there, do this and you win. And if they believe it, it works. Sometimes you have that synergy when a new coach comes and everything changes. Chelsea had it when he moved to club football. They had it for a couple of games, and then there was what they call reality check.
1: Right.
0: You know, and then they realized that, nope, it's not going to work. They don't waste time. Coach, thank you, bye. Liverpool are opposite. They will stick with the coach through thick and thin. He will mess them up, even take them to relegation before they will bring in. That's how they are. They're loyalists. Mm. Arsenal are a little bit in between like Liverpool. They are patient. They have tradition.
1: Yeah.
0: They don't panic. Yeah, they stick together. We're not winning, but we'll get there one day.
1: One day.
0: They're hopeful. They are the new Liverpool.
1: That's the spirit.
0: That's the spirit. Liverpool, 30 years. Arsenal, 22 years. Manchester City, they don't have a problem. They've got the money. They've got the cash. I mean, they can get anybody they want.
1: Yeah, and change their fortunes.
0: Yes, but they're beginning to get more young supporters. And if they stick with them in the next decade, they would outgrow the traditional clubs that have, you know, the organic supporters, the tradition. Yeah. So they're doing something very, very well. But Arsenal, I think, had to win it. If you move it to the Black Stars, we are at a crossroads. It's a new team. The senior players are playing their last World Cup.
1: Right.
0: Obviously, Jordan and Partey being the notable ones. Other senior players haven't had many World Cup experiences. Maybe one, you know. So the Alexander Djikou's, you would say, experience, but you've not. How many World Cups have you played? As against maybe Partey, or has Partey even played? Yeah, he was in Qatar, right? Yeah. Didier Ayew, four. You know, or three, this would be the fourth one. You'd need that person who can even, with all due respect, say, coach, you know, the last time when we did this, maybe, what do you think? Be confident to have a conversation with the technical team and be respected. At the moment, I don't see anybody
1: in the team that
0: who could respectfully call for that meeting and say, you know what, we're playing against Panama. I know them. I've played against some of the Panamanian players in France or whatever. This is how they are. So, coach, I want to give you this information.
1: Okay.
0: I think this guy will be better to play this match because that you need that intelligence to win matches. Those details is the difference. And the coach, if he has that intel, it advises him on what to do. But if he doesn't, and players are a little bit withdrawn, it's not my job to talk to the coach.
1: Right.
0: I will not say it. Other players would confront the coach in a nice way and share that experience. You know, I played in England. This is how they are. That's their temperament. I know this coach. I played against his teams three times. So, coach, blah, blah, blah.
1: The coach. We need that experience. And at the moment, the Black Stars, we don't have any player.
0: You don't. Whether administrator, whether coach, whether player, whether whoever.
1: We don't have it.
0: Wow. So, let's help the team.
1: Okay.
0: And sometimes players hide, not because they're afraid or they're cowards. They don't have anyone to cover them up. So in a match where it's critical, a player will just do the basics.
1: Mm.
0: He will not
1: go the extra mile.
0: But when he sees Upana,
1: he's
0: like, okay, I'm going to do that. I'm going to go harder. I'm going to run. But it's...
1: So you're pushing that Dede should be in there if he's fit. We'll come back and talk some more.
0: Am I pushing?
1: We have loads of messages coming in as well, but we're going for a short break. When we return, we'll get to meet you. We'll get to know you. How it all started for you, you know, being in at this, and what is it like? What do you have in store? What's coming up? The next phase?

My name is DJ Toyo, Star 103.5 FM. It's Thursday, the 21st day of May, 2026, year of our Lord. Maybe you might ask yourself why I'm playing Joe Boy's song back to back to back. Yeah, today is his birthday. I don't joke with that guy. Because he went to BBC and he was asked by DJ Bredash that can he mention any Ghanaian DJ he knew? And he mentioned my name as the first and only DJ he knows. So I mean, I know the joke with him at all. Once again, happy birthday to my brother Joe Boy Pondek, the hit maker, the young legend. Star 103.5 FM, DJ Toy is the name. I mean, already from 9 to hours of 10 p.m. You know, as we do it, more music, less talk. I give you 6 months of grace.